0: safety never felt so good.
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8: Well, I wouldn't say everything's planned out. In fact, I think the plan is no plan when you're on vacation. But my whole career, we go back to my home area in West Michigan, and we pretty much post up here for the entire time. It's never long enough, but I consider us pretty lucky to have about 5 weeks of a summer break, and we enjoy it every year.
9: What's your handicap these days?
8: I'm like a 12. I'm nothing special. I like to play. I've always said, like, when I'm done playing football, I'm going to commit to really trying to get down, not just a single digits, but like seeing how good I could be. But I just haven't put the time in yet. And my two boys are 7 and 8, and, you know, they're getting into it. So I think all three of us are going to grind on our game together in the next few years when I'm done playing.
9: All right. You're working with kids as part of this Bank America clinic today. What is your, I assume you, like, you have your list of things you teach young quarterbacks if you ever work with them. But what would you teach? What would Kirk Cousins, the 12 handicap, teach a young golfer today?
8: I'd probably teach him to not listen to me and somebody else. But I'll tell you what, grip is kind of where it starts. I don't have a great grip, and so I'm kind of behind the eight ball from the start. You know, from there, I just try to be an athlete and make it work. It's funny, too, because one day my driver's the club that's working for me. The next day it's my irons. The next day it's my wedges. And I'm like, man, if I could just put it all together, I could be somebody. But the inconsistency, similar to quarterbacking, you know, it's who can be consistent. And on the golf course, I don't think it's much different.
9: Have you played in Vegas yet, Kirk?
8: I did not get out this spring, but I do plan to play a little bit. You know, it's nice. It's sunny every day. Great golf climate, great golf culture, a lot of good courses. So I plan to get out a little bit during the season. Not a lot, but I hope to play here and there.
9: We're talking to Kirk Cousins.

0: Good afternoon. This is Paul Keels. While still holding a share of first place in the American League Central, the Cleveland Guardians begin a series at home of the Seattle Mariners tonight. Luis Castillo will be on the mound for Seattle. Joey Cantillo takes the hill for Cleveland. Cincinnati Reds try and break a three-game losing streak as they open a series in Pittsburgh tonight. Andrew Abbott to pitch for the Reds. Paul Skeens on the mound for the Pirates. The New York Mets, amidst their struggling season today, made the decision to dismiss manager Carlos Mendoza, who was in his third season on the job. Former San Diego manager Andy Green takes over on an interim basis. The Canadian Football League today announced they will prohibit any of their teams from signing quarterback Brendan Sorsby out of concerns of integrity. Admissions of gambling on sports, including games involving his own collegiate team, killed Sorsby's eligibility, and the NFL previously closed the door on a supplemental draft option. Golf second round of the Travelers Championship in Hartford, Connecticut. Scottie Scheffler has the lead. He's a 16 under par, two strokes ahead of Victor Hovland. Scheffler today 10 under 60 in his second round. LPGA Championship in Chaska, Minnesota. Ina Yoon, the leader, at 9 under par, three strokes ahead of the rest of the field. World Cup competition, France currently holding a 3-1 lead over Norway. The National Hockey League draft is tonight. Toronto Maple Leafs have the first choice. The Columbus Blue Jackets will select 14th. The Blue Jackets today announced they've re-signed forward Michael Putia to a two-year contract extension. Putia had one goal in five games last season with Columbus. This is the Ohio News Network.
1: Your Skynet overnight forecast calls for partly cloudy skies. We'll have a low of 63 degrees. For Sunday, it'll be sunny with a high of 85. Looking ahead to Monday, mostly sunny, 92. Tuesday, sunshine and 96 for Wednesday. Sunny, hot with a high of 98 degrees. Thursday, sunny and hot again in 98. For Skynet Weather, I'm Max Crenshaw on ESPN Radio, 1430 AM and 105.7 FM.
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27: And Boston starter Sonny Gray hasn't allowed a hit, has just walked one through six innings as they head to the bottom of the sixth with the Red Sox going for the four-game sweep and leading the Yankees 2-0. Caleb Durbin with a two-run single in the fourth off Carlos Rodon. That was Boston's first hit of the game. In other action from earlier, the Angels would get all the offense they would need in the second inning.
28: 1-2 pitch, and he swings at this one, lifts a high fly ball that's carrying deep down that right side. It is out of here. That is a grand slam right there. 4-0 Angels.
27: 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Josh Lowe with that grand slam, and the Angels take down the A's 4-1 in Anaheim. The Dodgers double up the Padres 4-2 in San Diego. Mookie Betts with a two-run single.
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0: So I need feedback from you guys as I make my pick, because I think there's a big drop-off from the teams we've talked about now to where it's kind of an open question. So I'll take nominations from you guys on who should be my second team. I have one in mind, but I'm curious about what you guys think. If you were picking in my spot right now, who would be your team? Alden?
1: The next team that I have on my list, I made a list, is the Rays. And to your point, Buster, same here. I had a hard time coming up with the next team. But Shane McClanahan and Drew Rasmussen in the rotation, Nick Martinez pitching well, the speed of Chandler Simpson, a lineup anchored by Jonathan Aranda and Yandy Diaz and Junior Caminero, that's as good as you can get, I think, right now.
0: The bullpen is 23rd out of 30 teams in ERA at 4.82. They clearly need to upgrade that. Cedric Mullins has really struggled in center field. They need an outfield thumper. There's some speculation they could be the team to get Skubal, because some of those, Rasmussen and McClanahan have injury histories. You don't know how much you're going to lean into them in innings as the year goes on. But I agree. I agree. They could be interesting. Jorge, you were going to talk.
2: Yeah, I think it's the Rays, just because, they're going to make the postseason most likely, so that gives them a solid chance there to make it out of the American League. Aranda, you mentioned Yandy Diaz might be the most underrated hitter in baseball. The guy's a 915 OPS. Nobody talks about him. I know it's, plays a DH in Tampa, but, let's give him some love. The guy's, really good. You got Junior Caminero, as Alden mentioned. And the other team I would mention is the Toronto Blue Jays. Now, Toronto Blue Jays, we saw them almost beat the Dodgers last year. And to be honest, I didn't think the Toronto Blue Jays were going to make the World Series until they made the World Series. And I think a lot of people thought that way. It's like the run that they went on. And this year, just being injured as they are, Vladdy Guerrero has 4 home runs. They've just been banged up all around. And they're in the playoff picture still. And I still think that team can get to another level. So I would add them to the mix because, again, they could represent the American League, because the American League is just right now just not very good.
0: Alden, what do you think about the Padres? Because, they're always intriguing. We know AJ Preller's super aggressive at the trade deadline, but this better than anybody, because you've covered these games. They're not afraid of the Dodgers.
1: They're not.
0: They might not be as good as the Dodgers, but they're not afraid, and they have the best bullpen in baseball with Mason Miller at the back end.
1: If you talk about a Tarek Skubal fit, and at this point in the podcast, I feel like everybody's a fit for Tarek Skubal. I would put the Padres up there. The problem is the Padres don't have many prospects that they can give up. Their cupboard is a little bit bare. But there are two versions of the Padres. There are the Padres who play against the Dodgers, and there are the Padres who play against everybody else. And you are absolutely right. They raise their game to a different level. If they add one or two starting pitchers, and you combine it with that bullpen, and if Manny Machado, Jackson Merrill, and Fernando Tatis Jr. actually get going, yes, I could see that. It's just too many ifs.
0: All right, I'm going to reject all of your advice that you just gave me, and I'm going to pick the Chicago Cubs as the next team, because I think they're going to be aggressive at the trade deadline. They have all these starting pitching injuries. I think they'll add a couple of starters. I mentioned the volume at that particular position. I think they'll have some guys. They're the best defensive team in baseball when they're playing right. They have a distinct home field advantage, I think, in Wrigley Field. And PCA is coming into his own. Like, he looks like they've been looking for sort of that aircraft carrier in that lineup. And, just seeing him recently, how he's just taken off. It looks like the good chance they'll be National League Player of the Month if Mizorowski doesn't get it. So I'm liking the Cubs. Was that a bad pick?
2: Buster, I was at Citi Field last night, and I watched Edward Cabrera get carted off the field with a hamstring injury. Okay. The Cubs are starting pitching. If you tell me they're going to get a couple starting pitchers, I don't even know if that's enough. Ben Brown just went on the injury list again today. A couple more guys on the injury list for the Cubs. And PCA, when PCA is rolling, he might be the best player in baseball outside of Shohei Ohtani. The thing is, we saw him roll last year, and then we saw him not roll after the All-Star break last year. So maybe some more consistency this year. We'll see. But that guy, when he's on like he is right now, he had a 3-run home run on Tuesday night against the Mets to blow that one open. That guy's super exciting. The starting pitching, I just don't know. Unless they're going to let a couple more guys, like you said, Buster, they're going to be aggressive. That'd be great. But, they're down 2 more starting pitchers right now. So it's just tough for me to imagine them being able to go blow for blow with the Dodgers in a series.
0: Alden?
1: Yeah, to Jorge's point, look, they have six starting pitchers on the injured list right now. And I'm looking at the list right now. It's not just six starting pitchers that are like kind of depth pieces. It's Ben Brown, it's Edward Cabrera, it's Kate Horton, it is Justin Steele, and it is Jameson Taillon. I don't know how any team recovers from that. I would love to say the Cubs, because at full strength, they definitely are that team. Six starting pitchers on the IL? I don't think so.
0: All right. And we've got a Saturday game. I've been doing games on TV for you. It's been a long time. A Saturday game, 1 o'clock on ABC from Fenway Park, Yankees and Red Sox. It's going to be a lot of fun. And Jorge, I will see you there. Alden, I will not see you there, but thanks for the time here.
1: Always a pleasure, Buster. Thank you for having me.
0: Todd Radom is the chief executive of our weekly quiz. He's a graphic artist whose work can be seen on ball fields all across America, all around the world. Or you can go to his website, toddradom.com. And, of course, he's the author of the new book, The Ballpark and Beyond. Todd, how you doing?
3: Buster, I am great. Good to see you, my friend.
0: Good to see you, too. And I'm excited that I get to talk to you today because you know so much baseball history and so much history. And we have a really cool thing coming up on Monday in advance of July 4th, USA 250 next week. We're going to be talking with Rick Monday about that moment when he snagged the flag out in center field in Dodger Stadium when a couple of protesters tried to burn the flag. Rick's going to come on. He's going to talk about that and about how this flag has been displayed now at the Hall of Fame and how that came to be. And it got me to thinking about moments where the United States was connected with baseball in that sort of way. And you know, you and I were kicking back and forth yesterday, a list on text about, you know, some big moments when that happened. Obviously, Rick Monday grabbing that flag was one of them. What else you got?
3: Well, a couple of things, Buster. First of all, the first words I write in my book after your kind forward, it's a quote from the New York Tribune, August 15th, 1865. Baseball, two words then, is decidedly the national game of America. So all of this is all tied up. I've got a couple, and I'm going to start right at the beginning. The opening game at the Union Grounds Ballpark in Brooklyn. This is May 15th, 1862. The nation is split in two by the Civil War, and a band struck up the Star-Spangled Banner. This would not be become the national anthem until 1931, Buster, but wow. A patriotic moment that cements the relationship between the country and patriotism and baseball.
0: That's a phenomenal one. For me, when covering the Yankees after in 2001, at the World Series that year, after 9/11, George Bush, the president, throwing out the first pitch, and there being so much concern about it. I remember my a friend calling me and asking me if I was going to be okay being at Yankee Stadium. You know, and this is less than 2 months, or what was it, 2 months after 9/11, I said, no, I'm going to be in the most secure place on earth because the president's coming here to throw out the first pitch. And Derek Jeter underneath the stands sort of chiding Bush and asking him, the president saying, you're going to throw from the top of the mound. If you don't, they're going to boo you. Tells him if you bounce it, they're going to boo you. And
3: it's
0: he goes
3: New York,
0: out there.
3: Right? The captain knew.
0: Yeah, with the snipers on top of Yankee Stadium and with President Bush wearing the bulletproof vest, he goes out and delivers an absolute strike to Todd Green, who was the Yankees' backup catcher at the time. It was a great moment in this country. All right, what about you?
3: Yeah, I mean, Buster, I can't help but think I was there the night after that. And, living in the New York area at the time, you were there too. We saw the tragedy every day. I can't help but think of the commuter parking lot in the suburbs up where I lived, where there were just cars parked there for a month or 2 months. People never came home. But to bring it back to baseball, it was such a moment of togetherness to come there. And some apprehension, but to be able to live again. And I just remember how moving it was to see that flag, the tattered flag from the World Trade Center out there in right field at Yankee Stadium. And we got a couple of pretty good games and an excellent World Series, to say the least.
0: Yeah, and I remember before those World Series games, you'd be walking through what were relatively thin, the hallway that was just outside of the Yankees clubhouse and would lead out on the field. Couldn't have been more than 15, 20 feet wide, and you would have a line of firemen and other folks who were there, first responders who had been on site after 9/11, and the players are passing them as they go out because they were, of course, going out on the field to be honored before games. And of course, you mentioned our text chain, the first game in New York after 9/11 at Shea Stadium.
3: Yeah, Mets Braves, I think it was 10 days after 9/11, so September 21st. And of course, Mike Piazza hits that dramatic home run, and just the normal stuff. I always say, Buster, baseball is the background of my summer, and you can invest as much time in it as you like, but it's always there for us. And this was a reminder when it wasn't there, and when
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40: I'm Chad Ryder. In golf, it goes down to the wire in the final round of the Travelers Championship, and there will be a playoff.
41: Absolute quiet around this 18th green.
42: Sends it up to the cup.
43: Made it! And a fist pump from Scottie Scheffler. And we're coming back on Monday. He and Victor Hovland finish at 21 under par. Chance of USA for Scotty. The fans from Norway are here. They're going to have to come back on Monday. We're going to have a playoff.
40: The final call on SiriusXM PGA Tour Radio. So the Travelers Championship decided tomorrow in Connecticut between Scotty Scheffler and Victor Hovland, both at 21 under. Scheffler forcing that playoff, as you just heard, by sinking an 8-foot par putt on 18. Final round was rain delayed, called due to darkness. First women's major of the year goes to Haran Ryu, winning the PGA Championship at 13 under in Minnesota. In the first game of the World Cup knockout round, the only game today, Canada. Canada in a thriller over South Africa. 1-0. Stephen Eustachio scored the lone goal in stoppage time as Canada's heading to the round of 16 for the first time ever. We've got a thriller for Sunday Night Baseball. Through the bottom of the ninth at Fenway Park, Red Sox and Yankees tied at 2. New York getting both in the ninth off Aroldis Chapman. Paul Goldschmidt game-tying RBI groundout. The big story in this one, Sonny Gray was stellar for Boston and a no-hitter broken up in the eighth, also reached 2,000 career strikeouts. Elsewhere, Cubs in 10 innings beat the Brewers 4-3 in Milwaukee.
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3: Well, as you heard it there in the update, a crazy game in Sunday Night Baseball tonight, and poor Sonny Gray. He did not deserve that. I would say you deserve us. We deserve you, everybody tuning in. It's Game Night right here on ESPN Radio, ESPN App, Sirius XM Channel 80, presented by Progressive Insurance. He's Justin Tinsley. I'm Matt Fontana. JT, a very happy Sunday to you, man. How you doing?
4: I'm doing great, man. I cannot complain too much. Had a really good Q&A fireside chat with the great Mike Wilbon in Washington, D.C. today. So that was incredible. And now I'm alongside my man, one of the best hosts that you will ever find in radio. And I'm not saying this because he gave me $20 via Venmo before the show to say this. It's always an honor and privilege to be on a show with you, brother.
3: There's another Venmo coming your way. Dude, I was so happy. I appreciate that. I'm so happy to be able to, I am so honored to be able to do shows with you, man. I so much enjoy it as well. And we're in for the next 3 hours, so we got plenty to get to. We'll talk some NBA coming up as well. Jesse Rogers set to join us. But this Sunday night game tonight.
4: Wow.
3: Sonny Gray.
4: Wow.
3: Sonny Gray. He has a no-hitter going into the eighth inning. He eventually gives it up, and then he'd be like, all right, well, you know, he takes a no-hitter into the eighth inning. Like, the Red Sox are going to win, right? Oh, no. 2-0 into the ninth inning. Aroldis Chapman on for Boston. And then I just saw one of the stupidest plays that I've ever seen, where Abreu in right field, he catches a regular pop-up. Yeah. There's two runners on. Justin, he throws it to the infield. I have no idea who he was throwing it to, where he was trying to throw it. It ends up going all the way to the backstop. It not only has a run score to make it 2-1, it allows the other runner to get all the way to third, and he scores on a ground out. And now, Boston, it looks like we're going to be going to extra innings in this one.
4: We haven't seen defeat snatch from the jaws of victory like this since the 2026 San Antonio Spurs. You know, so, but when I look at games like this, and like you said,

0: kept it no score for as long as it did.
1: No, and that was the beautiful thing about the game. You could tell it was it went back and forth. But to your credit, the South African defensive unit, their defensive strategy was incredible to watch play out. And it's just unfortunate that, you know, they came out on with the short end of the stick. But if you're Canada, you're watching this game and the emotions that come over you after this. This is the biggest win in Canadian World Cup history. This is the first time they advanced to the round of 16. So this is the beautiful thing about this tournament. I understand we can have the geopolitical discussions and things about that, the nature of the game. But when you see moments like that and you see the wave of emotion that overcame that Canadian team, you know how much this means, not just to them, but just to Canadian culture as a whole.
0: And they will get the winner of Netherlands and Morocco. They play tomorrow, so they'll find out who their opponent is going to be, but it's going to be a lot of fun going on with it. Boston is just trying on purpose to lose this game now. Willier Abreu, who I talked about making that horrible throw earlier, error in right field, dropped the ball, and it allowed Yankees to score one run. They're trying to add on more. We'll talk about all of it coming up, too, because it is coming down to the wire on the diamond. It's game night right here on ESPN Radio and the ESPN app.
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0: And Jesse, just starting with this game tonight, Justin and I are talking about it. Sonny Gray has got to feel awful. All he did was take a no-hitter into the eighth, and now he's sitting in the dugout watching his team be down 4-2 in extra innings. You got to feel for Sonny Gray tonight.
15: I wonder if any player has ever waived his no-trade clause in the middle of a game, because if it's never happened, it might be happening right now. I mean, he pitched a gem, and the Red Sox fell apart. Aroldis Chapman gave it up in the ninth. Okay, look, he's pretty good, and he's pitching back-to-back. But Willier Abreu in right field, oh. I mean, my God, two huge mistakes. The second one, okay, it's actually a physical mistake. He dropped the ball, which is bad enough. But the first one, the lead run, the tying run's at first, and he's trying to throw. I don't know where he was trying to throw it instead of into second base to keep that runner at first. Instead, that runner gets all the way to third. They tie it up, and now they've scored a few in the 10th here. The Red Sox just melting. Bad teams do bad things, and there's a great example of it tonight after a gem performance from Sonny Gray.
1: Bad teams do bad things. That's a gem. That may be the quote of the night. Jesse, I got to ask you, man. Obviously, this is an epic collapse from a bad team, as you said. But this is a Yankees team that's obviously without Aaron Judge. They're obviously without Giancarlo Stanton and Max Fried. How important are victories like this to a team that is missing three star caliber players like this while still in a very close divisional race with the Tampa Bay Rays?
15: Yeah, I think it's a good point. You gobble up as many as you can when you're in survival mode. That's the word a lot of teams will use when they're going through injuries. Just don't get caught into one of those 7, 8, 9, 10 in a row things. Like, you can lose a series, which they did against Boston. Give the Red Sox credit. They played well this weekend. But, you know, grab one you're not supposed to win, and then go grab another series maybe that you're the underdog in. And, you know, yeah, I think it's very important. You just got to keep gobbling up some wins, even if you can't go on a run because you have all these injuries. But let me tell you, the Yankees are far and away the best team when they're healthy. They really are. They're better than the Rays. They're better than everyone else. I'm talking about in the American League, of course. But they're not healthy. So the Rays are going to stick around and hang around. And, you know, who says that the Yankees are going to get completely healthy with Stanton and Judge and the situations they're in right now? So, yes, get these wins now, because you don't know when you're going to be completely healthy. You don't want to be stuck chasing the Tampa Bay Rays in the second half. So this is a good win for the Yankees for sure.
0: Talking everything baseball, Jesse Rogers, ESPN MLB Insider. And I think just even the Yankees obviously dealing with injuries like so many people are, Jesse, and they want Trent Grisham back and all that. And I see some of the injuries today, even across the league, like Ranger Suarez had to leave a game. We know Cole Reagans has surgery coming up. He's going to be out for a while to the Royals. Is there anyone that you really see or a team specifically dealing with injuries that could sway things come the trade deadline the most? Like, is there something, a team losing a certain player or an injury that you kind of circled that said this might change everything when it comes to the trade deadline?
15: Yeah, I mean, it is interesting. You know, you mentioned like Sonny Gray tonight. He's going to be so well sought after because of these injuries you're talking about. I'm not sure if I'm answering your question correctly, but there's going to be two or three starting pitchers available come late July, if they're healthy, that are going to be really, really sought after because the Chicago Cubs are injured. The Yankees are injured. The Brewers have been in and out, though they're pretty healthy now on the mound. The Dodgers, pretty healthy right now, but you don't know what it'll look like a month from now. The Mariners, healthy right now, but what does that look like a month from now after getting Bryce Miller back? So Yeah, I think there's going to be a player or two that's going to be important at the deadline because there's so many pitching injuries. But which team steps up and grabs them, I don't know. We're a month away, more than a month away. I guess the team that's most desperate, who's hurting the most come August 3rd, that's the team that might step up and grab a Sonny Gray or a Joe Ryan from Minnesota or a Robbie Ray from San Francisco. So those teams are going to do well in trading some of these starters because there's so many injuries around the league.
1: So, Jesse, I want to switch gears. Let's go to the AL Central for a second, to a city that you know very well, and I'm talking about Chicago. In the last 3 years, the Chicago White Sox lost 101 games, 121 games, and 102 games. Now, sitting at the halfway point of the season, they are 43-38. I'm not saying that they're world beaters, but in comparison to the previous three seasons I just mentioned, how would you describe this turnaround in the south side of Chicago right now?
15: Well, first of all, it's for real. It's not a flukish first half. They have staying power, and I think anybody that's watched them can see why. They have a lot of power. They have a lot of slug. They're right there with the Yankees for most home runs in baseball, and that will get you far in this day and age. They don't need five hits in an inning to beat you. They'll come up with the three-run homer. They have a trio of sluggers in the middle of that lineup that I don't think anybody saw coming together the way they are. And, you know, Murakami has 20 home runs. He's among the league leaders, and he hasn't played in 3 weeks. And then Miguel Vargas is coming into his own, and Colson Montgomery is coming into his own. So they have some staying power on their offense because they have power. Their pitching is just good enough in that division. They're in the right division, right? And what's surprising is just how much better they are than some of these central teams. They just beat the Royals. They are a better team than Kansas City. Who knew that 3 months ago? I didn't. They are a better team than the Minnesota Twins. That was the one team I thought they could finish higher than in the standings. Who thought that for sure 3 months ago? They're absolutely better than the Twins. It turns out they're better than the Detroit Tigers because the Tigers kind of have gone backwards. So now it's just the White Sox and the Guardians, and I think they're better than the Guardians because they have the offense that I just mentioned. So in some ways, it's coming out of nowhere, obviously. But when you lose as many games as you guys just mentioned, you're supposed to bounce back out of that, right? If it's a real good rebuild, then you should take a leap at some point. The leap just came much greater than anyone thought. Instead of, like, jumping up maybe a few games under 500, this team has gone well past 500, and that's the big shock. But after you lose that much, you better come back with a nice little bump after coming out of a rebuild, and that's what they're doing.
0: Jesse Rogers joining us here on Game Night, ESPN MLB Insider. Matt Fontana, Justin Tinsley with you tonight as well. Jesse, wanted to ask about the Carlos Mendoza move, and all we hear from the Mets is, you know, we loved him, and we didn't. It almost sounded like They were like, oh, we don't want to do this, but we kind of have to. Just your thoughts now that we've had a couple of days to digest it. And where do you think the Mets are actually going to be heading now post-Carlos Mendoza?
15: Yeah, you know, look, the roster seemed a little bit flawed, right? But if anybody watched that series against the Cubs, that's not just about a roster. That looked like a disinterested team. I mean, there's certain things you can't control. You can play peak defense if you put in effort. You can run the bases correctly. They weren't doing any of those things. So as much as, yeah, maybe it's not Carlos Mendoza's fault, I felt like he had to know his days were coming to the end, and why not just shut that door and challenge some guys to at least play a smart brand of baseball. And that starts with just playing good defense and running the bases correctly. You can't control all of your at-bats. You can't control a starting staff that's just not very good. But they played sloppy baseball, and that goes back to the manager. And I just feel like he didn't do a lot to change the narrative. Maybe he did behind the scenes and we don't know it. Didn't seem like it. Sort of just was a passenger on a ship that was going down. And so I think he deserves some of the blame. Where they're headed, I think it's a pretty big overhaul again come this offseason. I think David Stearns and Steve Cohen have to come to an understanding that we need winning baseball players. We don't just need expensive ones. And that's a question I think a lot of executives around baseball ask before they give out the big contracts. Does this person love baseball? Should we give him the money? Will he be the same guy when he gets the money? And I don't think that's a question Steve Cohen has asked enough. By the way, the Red Sox just walked off.
0: I was just going to ask Jesse, 30-second reaction to the Red Sox. We talked about them choking it away, and the Yankees end up choking it away.
15: This forget everything I said about bad teams do bad things. Sometimes, you know, Sonny Gray ends up getting rewarded here in the Red Sox. Well, what a series for them. They played really well until the last, until the last few moments there. They gave it away but got it back. So, the Yankees, look, without some of those guys, it was bound to catch up with them, and it finally has. Now they've got to, like, change the narrative back and try to, like we talked about, gobble up some wins, even though you don't have your healthiest team and best version of yourselves out there. So now the Yankees are in a little bit of a fight after this one.
0: Jesse, really appreciate your time tonight. Great insight. I'm going to put a little asterisk win for Sonny Gray for this game tonight because he deserves it, all right?
15: Absolutely, guys. Be well.
1: My Yankees question, age like milk.
0: I know. It's to get to it. Like, the Red Sox, here, watch us fumble this game. Yankees, hold my beer. Here we go. And the thing is, the Red Sox were much worse. Wyler Abreu doing what he did, it was just the Yankees couldn't get out. You know, that was, I don't know if we have enough time on this show. Yeah. We only have 3 hours for me to argue about the runner at second base and extra innings. That's a conversation for another day. But, you know, Red Sox just get it done tonight. They walk it off on the Yankees and complete the sweep. Coming up to the pitch we go. It's game night here on ESPN Radio, ESPN app.
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17: Good afternoon. This is Paul Keels. While still holding a share of first place in the American League Central, the Cleveland Guardians begin a series at home of the Seattle Mariners tonight. Luis Castillo will be on the mound for Seattle. Joey Cantillo takes the hill for Cleveland. Cincinnati Reds try and break a three-game losing streak as they open a series in Pittsburgh tonight. Andrew Abbott to pitch for the Reds. Paul Skeens on the mound for the Pirates. The New York Mets amidst their struggling season today made the decision to dismiss manager Carlos Mendoza, who was in his third season on the job. Former San Diego manager Andy Green takes over on an interim basis. The Canadian Football League today announced they will prohibit any of their teams from signing quarterback Brendan Sorsby out of concerns of integrity. Admissions of gambling on sports, including games involving his own collegiate team, killed Sorsby's eligibility, and the NFL previously closed the door on a supplemental draft option. Golf second round of the Travelers Championship in Hartford, Connecticut. Scottie Scheffler has the lead. He's a 16 under par, two strokes ahead of Victor Hovland. Scheffler today 10 under 60 in his second round. LPGA Championship in Chaska, Minnesota. Ina Yoon, the leader at 9 under par, three strokes ahead of the rest of the field. World Cup competition, France currently holding a 3-1 lead over Norway. The National Hockey League draft is tonight. Toronto Maple Leafs have the first choice. The Columbus Blue Jackets will select 14th. The Blue Jackets today announced they've re-signed forward Michael Putia to a two-year contract extension. Putia had one goal in five games last season with Columbus. This is the Ohio News Network.
18: Your Skynet overnight forecast calls for partly cloudy skies. We'll have a low of 63 degrees. For Sunday, it'll be sunny with a high of 85. Looking ahead to Monday, mostly sunny, 92. Tuesday, sunshine and 96 for Wednesday. Sunny, hot with a high of 98 degrees. Thursday, sunny and hot again in 98. For Skynet Weather, I'm Max Crenshaw on ESPN Radio, 1430 AM and 105.7 FM.
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17: Four at Queens, Kyle Schwarber, Major League leading 30th home run. It was a go-ahead two-run shot in the seventh. He's the fastest to reach 30 homers in Phillies history. Does it before July.
22: I remember the first time I hit 30 home runs in 2017. And, you know, it's I always felt like that was kind of like a cool number that you want to get to. And, you know, very fortunate to feel to get to this point this early. But it's not something that I truly focus on. I think it's just more the fact of trying to take care of bats, having, you know, quality at bats and trying to help any way possible those guys on the field and help them win.
17: And the Phillies are also now just three games back of the first-place Braves, who lost to the Giants 3-2 in San Francisco. Robbie Ray, eight innings for the win. Atlanta's lost 9 of 10. The Dodgers double up the Padres 4-2. In golf, the Travelers Championship will be determined in a sudden-death playoff between Scottie Scheffler and Victor Hovland tomorrow in Connecticut, both at 21-under.
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0: That is brilliant.
1: Thank you, my friend. That was a good one.
0: You know, I saw something floated around like, well, maybe the Celtics can get Kawhi Leonard.
1: Sure.
0: I mean, sure. Obviously, Kawhi is a great player, future Hall of Famer, right? But we know the issues that come with Kawhi in terms of availability. Does even if you do a player swap, does Kawhi Leonard get you any closer to a ring than what you already are with Jaylen Brown? I don't know if you do.
2: I don't either. And the thing is, what do you need to put around, like, just specifically on Kawhi? If somebody wanted to tell me that they need to break up Jason Tatum and Jaylen Brown because, in a way, they're too similar of the same player. I think Tatum right. is a much better offensive player, but I think Jaylen Brown's a much better defensive player than those two. But they're both kind of wing, bigger guard, yep. body type, and yep. even just how they play. And you say, okay, well, yeah, we're going to get away from that. You're right. Then that's Kawhi. You know, it's different if you just sit there and be like, nope, we're going to go get a point guard. We're going to go get a smaller point guard to run point, or we're going to go get a playmaking type of center. And I think you've seen it. Like, they obviously shipped out Kristaps Porzingis because that mm-hmm. wasn't working. They do have Peyton Pritchard as that point guard, maybe in line for an even bigger role. But I thought he played really well when Jason Tatum was out to keep them alive. But, yeah, it's like I don't blame the Celtics. If they want to trade Jaylen Brown under the idea that we are going all in with Jason Tatum, good. Good. That's what you need to do. If you feel like you have a star player, you go all in and you do everything that you can to put the pieces around them to be successful. But you can't have two. And maybe that's where the Celtics are sitting there saying we can't have two. It's just got to be one, and we're going to do everything we can and use every asset. If you look at Jaylen Brown just as an asset, we're going to use this asset to make Jason Tatum the best that he possibly can be. And my comeback to that is, yeah. That's Jaylen Brown. That the asset is Jaylen Brown to help him play as well as he can. But I guess Brad Stevens doesn't see it that way, maybe.
0: Here's the thing, too. You just triggered my memory with this. You just said that the Celtics, if they do trade Jaylen Brown, they want four first-round picks.
2: Reportedly, yeah.
0: Who has four first-round picks to give up other than the teams that aren't really good?
2: Maybe Portland. Somebody said Portland would be one of the favorites in that. But again, look at what picks? How many? Yeah. What drafts? How many drafts down the way you're going to go? And then especially, I know Jaylen Brown's under contract. You're going to most likely want to re-sign him, right? Does he want to go play in Portland?
0: No,
2: is he
0: going to
2: go sign
0: not.
2: Another max deal in Portland? I doubt it. But you never know. It's interesting to see, and again, a lot of excitement. I think it might even be this week we get some news here on Jaylen Brown. This was SportsCenter's A New Interview podcast from Rich Eisen, featuring SportsCenter legends, available now on Disney+, the Rich Eisen Show YouTube channel, and all podcast platforms. This was SportsCenter's, presented by Gusto. Speaking of making moves, that's next here on Game Night, ESPN Radio and the ESPN app.
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2: And that's just a lot of change for one off season to a young basketball team.
0: Yeah, that was the best. Well, I can't say the best Charlotte Hornets season, because it was really the best stretch of 30 to 35 games we've seen from the Hornets in a very, very long time. They were one of the best teams in the league at the close of last season. They were one of the most exciting teams to watch. And yeah, on the surface, it looks like, wow, like you just blew up your team after you just had your best season in quite some time. And part of me feels that way, but part of me is looking at this from the Hornets' perspective, from a front office perspective. It's like, do we feel like LaMelo and Miles Bridges are getting us any closer to a championship? And if the answer is no, I think you have to strike while the iron is hot, while their value is as high as it is. You know, sending LaMelo to Minnesota, sending Miles Bridges to Phoenix. So I don't necessarily agree with the deals, but if the Hornets felt like we feel like we have reached our ceiling with this core of our team, and we need to do something to help assemble a new core that we feel more confident in moving forward. And you may not like it, but that's just the nature of the business, man. It's the nature of the business.
2: The trade today was Miles Bridges going to the Phoenix Suns from Charlotte. In return, Charlotte gets Grayson Allen, Royce O'Neal, a 2033 first-round pick. Phoenix will actually get a second-rounder in addition to Miles Bridges. So it's Bridges and a two for Grayson Allen, Royce O'Neal, and a 2033 first-round pick. Just grading the trade, I really like this for Phoenix. I do. you know, again, Grayson Allen, three-point guy, you know, Royce O'Neal, nice small forward, kind of maybe more of a bench role potentially there for the Hornets, and certainly I would assume Grayson Allen will come off the bench as well. And I think that's maybe more of the impact of what you're talking about, Justin. This isn't, you know, every trade is obviously X's and O's, and you want to make the right moves to win on the basketball court. But this is one maybe that sends more of a message, too, that, guys, Brandon Miller, you know, Con Knipple, like, you know, Kobe White, who we just paid. It's you guys. This is now the core that we're going to move forward with. And these are the reasons we make these trades, in addition to hopefully helping the team out on the floor a little bit. Let's hear from David Shepard. He's SiriusXM NBA host. He was on Game Day a little bit earlier, and he talked about both the Miles Bridges and LaMelo Ball trades.
1: Miles Bridges, somebody that was the longest tenured, you know, Charlotte Hornet. I thought he was really good in the postseason, at least in the play-in games. LaMelo Ball, an all-star by, you know, season number two, and they ship away the two longest tenured Hornets. Clearly, they're going all in on Knipple and Brandon Miller. I like Grayson Allen. I like Royce O'Neal. These are veteran guys, but I thought you had a pretty proven veteran in Miles Bridges. So clearly, it seems they're looking to go in a different direction in terms of leadership.
0: Yeah, so that's really, I get it, and I don't think David is wrong, and I think David is really trying to make sense of this deal, these deals, like we all are, right? Mm-hmm. You know, you just, again, you have your most successful season in years, and then you ship your two, I ain't gonna say the two biggest names on the team, but two guys that were really integral in that turnaround last season. So I think the hardest part for the Hornets moving forward is convincing that fan base that these moves are the right moves. And that's something only time will be able to prove right for the Hornets front office. Because, yeah, you know, you're all in on Brandon Miller. You're all in on Con Knipple. You're all in on Kobe White, for at least as of right now. But part of the reason why all three of those guys looked so good last season is because they were playing alongside a LaMelo Ball. They were playing alongside a Miles Bridges. So now how is that this new core of the team going to look when the older core was shipped elsewhere? So I don't have the answer for that yet, but the big thing for the Hornets is how do they maintain the loyalty and the trust in that fan base that is honestly still asking what the hell is going on right now.
2: And especially with a team that was as hot as they finished, and they ended up getting the 9 seed. They blew out the Heat to advance to the second game of the play-in tournament, and then they lost the Magic, who ended up getting the 8 seed, and they move in, you know, to the regular the playoffs there. But I look at it from this standpoint too, Justin. Like, we talked about Charlotte and how hot they got. They missed the playoffs, like the top six out of the play-in tournament by 2 games. 2 games, and they could have been the 5 seed. So, like, I don't understand how they're not sitting there saying, we got some good experience with this team now, and if we can just avoid a slower start, like, we could make some noise, and we could be in the regular playoffs and out of the play-in tournament. And you could still, you know, maybe look up and say we still have to be able to beat the Knicks. We're still going to beat the Celtics, the Cavs, the Pistons, the teams that we're looking up at in the Eastern Conference. But I thought you would have been feeling good about the path that you were on. And instead of just staying on it, they said, well, we're just going to make some moves here, and we're going to kind of change everything. I understand wanting to go all in with Brandon Miller and Con Knipple. And again, maybe behind the scenes, Miles Bridges and LaMelo Ball weren't going to be on board with that. I have no idea. Maybe that had something to do with this, but it just seems very interesting to see a team that was building in the right direction all of a sudden, again, I don't want to say blow it up because it's not relative of that, but they traded away two pieces, right, two huge pieces to their team.
0: I mean, I do wonder what the Hornets feel are realistic expectations for this team next season.
2: Right.
0: Because like you said, you made the play-in last year, but to your point, you're 2 wins away, or 2 games away, rather, from being, you know, top 5, 6 seed in the Eastern Conference playoffs. And you never know what happens if you get in on the quote-unquote regular side of the playoffs, right? You never know how that turns out. So I do wonder beyond just the trades themselves, how do they convince that fan base that has been waiting for a good team for so long that these are the right moves after the most successful season that you've had in years?
2: They started the season 4-14. They got to 26-29 by the All-Star break last year. And they don't want to build on that for some reason. It's an interesting one, but the trades are coming in the NBA. 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Coming up, what's next for the King? 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
21: Good afternoon. This is Paul Keels. While still holding a share of first place in the American League Central, the Cleveland Guardians begin a series at home of the Seattle Mariners tonight. Luis Castillo will be on the mound for Seattle. Joey Cantillo takes the hill for Cleveland. Cincinnati Reds try and break a 3-game losing streak as they open a series in Pittsburgh tonight. Andrew Abbott to pitch for the Reds. Paul Skeens on the mound for the Pirates. The New York Mets, amidst their struggling season today, made the decision to dismiss manager Carlos Mendoza, who is in his third season on the job. Former San Diego manager Andy Green takes over on an interim basis. The Canadian Football League today announced they will prohibit any of their teams from signing quarterback Brendan Sorsby out of concerns of integrity. Admissions of gambling on sports, including games involving his own collegiate team, killed Sorsby's eligibility, and the NFL previously closed the door on a supplemental draft option. Golf second round of the Travelers Championship in Hartford, Connecticut. Scottie Scheffler has the lead. He's a 16 under par, 2 strokes ahead of Victor Hovland. Scheffler today 10 under 60 in his second round. LPGA Championship in Chaska, Minnesota. Ina Yoon, the leader at 9 under par, 3 strokes ahead of the rest of the field. World Cup competition, France currently holding a 3-1 lead over Norway. The National Hockey League draft is tonight. Toronto Maple Leafs have the first choice. The Columbus Blue Jackets will select 14th. The Blue Jackets today announced they've re-signed forward McMichael Putia to a 2-year contract extension. Putia had 1 goal in 5 games last season with Columbus. This is the Ohio News Network.
22: Your Skynet overnight forecast calls for partly cloudy skies. We'll have a low of 63 degrees. For Sunday, it'll be sunny with a high of 85. Looking ahead to Monday, mostly sunny, 92. Tuesday, sunshine and 96 for Wednesday, sunny, hot with a high of 98 degrees. Thursday, sunny and hot again in 98. For Skynet Weather, I'm Max Crenshaw on ESPN Radio, 1430 AM and 105.7 FM.
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6: Tied for first in the AL Central after the Guardians defeat the Mariners 6-5. What a power run it's been for Tampa Bay's young star third baseman.
7: Swings and it's this one, a mile high to deep left center. Way back and way gone. Into the back of the daiquiri deck for Junior Caballero. He didn't homer in the first, but he's now homered in four straight games.
6: And he's also hit seven home runs in the last six games. The call on 620 WDAE as the Rays get their fifth straight win, 5-1 over the Diamondbacks. Tampa Bay currently with a one-game first-place lead on New York. In soccer action at the World Cup, the knockout round, the only game of the day, Canada with a 1-0 victory over South Africa. Steven Strachio scored the lone goal in stoppage time. In golf, there will be a playoff tomorrow in Connecticut. Scotty Scheffler and Victor Hovland tied at 21-under at the Travelers Championship.
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0: that's more important, honestly, than any other part of this equation.
1: And that's counterintuitive, because then Jaylen Brown would sit there and say, well, you just gave up all these draft picks. How are you going to build this team around me?
0: Exactly.
1: You know, number one, you're any team that would have the four picks to give up to the Celtics is probably a pretty bad basketball team. Good basketball teams, maybe outside of Oklahoma City, have a rich of draft picks, right? But they don't have the salary cap space. You need a bad team to have the salary cap space to take on Jaylen Brown in his contract, to have a surplus of picks to equal what the Boston Celtics have. So then if you're Jaylen Brown, like, you know, again, just off this list, the Nets, okay. Well, what are you going to build around me now that you give up all these picks? The Hawks are a little bit different because, like, I feel like the Hawks are actually kind of cooking a little bit down there with some of their moves, and actually that might put them over the top, which would make a lot of sense for them. But, yeah, for the vast majority of them, from Jaylen Brown, you're like, this isn't a good situation. And given all this future, I get you had to give it up to get me here. But what do we got to maintain it coming up in the future? Well, speaking of in the future, is it time for a salary cap? It's game night right here on ESPN Radio and the ESPN app.
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13: Progressive Insurance. I'm Matt Fontana. He is Justin Tinsley. If you're a baseball fan, I think we all kind of have this little pit in our stomach, a little fear of what is on the horizon for the game that we love so much. Because there's a good chance, Justin, that we're going to have a work stoppage. And it's up because the collective bargaining agreement on the first of the year, 2027, it will have expired. And they're working, well, I don't say working together, but they have sent some negotiations back and forth. They've sent some offers back, and Major League Baseball is making it pretty clear they want a salary cap.
0: Yeah. Just mention about the work stoppage, and I never want to see that in sports, you know, just because, on the surface, it's like I'm a fan of the game. I want to be able to watch the game. And, you know, life's just a lot more fun when you have that security blanket that are sports. And, you know, certain times of the year you'll have sports. So I'm not celebrating. Obviously, I would never celebrate a work stoppage in sports. But also I think about, you know, the people who work for these teams, like the people who work in the stadiums, that work the parking lot. Like, so many people would be impacted by a work stoppage that I just don't want to see it. But when we talk about a salary cap in baseball, we could talk about the pros and the cons of a salary cap. And I think there's many on both sides. But realistically, do I expect to see this next season? 2 seasons from now, 3 seasons from now, 5 seasons from now? To be honest with you, Matt, I don't, because I just don't think the union would go for something like this. And I could be wrong. I could absolutely be wrong, but it's going to have to take a yeoman's effort to convince the majority of the decision makers in baseball to introduce a salary cap into a game, as you just so eloquently said, has existed without a salary cap for so long. None of us even know what a salary cap in baseball would look like. Obviously, we know what the numbers may be, but there's just so much that I believe has to happen before this even, to me, becomes a realistic conversation.
13: The last time that the owners, because baseball obviously has never had a salary cap, but the last time the owners even proposed a salary cap was 1994. So they haven't even brought the subject up for 32 years of proposing a hard salary cap. They did that in 1994. What happened after that? A work stoppage. So that's kind of, I think, maybe history repeating itself a little bit here. And like you said, there's two sides to all of it, because the idea would be salary cap, which means salary floor, which means that I believe there's 12 teams that are not meeting the salary floor. They would need to spend more money, which would be more money in the pockets of maybe some mid-level guys or some lower roster-end guys. Okay, fine. Revenue split, 50-50 revenue split. They would actually pool all the media money, which is what the NFL does. Basketball for their national games, it all gets pooled and redistributed. So I see where the owners are coming with it. I've said this on a couple other shows, Justin. I haven't talked to you about this. I want to get your thoughts on what I'm about to say. I think the owners trying to put a salary cap in baseball will be the hardest thing that has ever been done in sports, ever. I don't know how they do it. I really don't.
0: You know, nothing's possible until you do it, right?
13: That's a good point.
0: But I to your no, but yeah, but to your point though, Matt, I'm in 100% agreement. This is a league. This is a sport that has never had a salary cap, and this is how do you convince a sport to? It's one thing if you want to have a pitch clock, right?
13: Sure.
0: That's one thing. That's one thing. You can convince people of that. Like, hey, the entertainment value of the game, let's speed it up for A, B, C, D, and E reasons, right? A salary cap, which at its core affects money,
13: mm-hmm.
0: affects hundreds of millions of dollars, which we've seen baseball. We always say, hey, you want to get paid in sports, you go play baseball because that's where the money is because there's no salary cap. You know, there will never be an Ohtani-like contract in the NBA just because there is a salary cap. I just don't see a world, and I could be wrong, and if I'm wrong, I will gladly come back on game night and eat crow, but I just do not see a world or a universe where Major League Baseball and the union come to an agreement and say, like, hey, let's implement a salary cap in this game, and that will completely change the look, feel, and texture of the game. And I'm not even saying that it would completely change it all in a negative sense. I don't believe that. But when you're trying to implement such a massive, sweeping, overwhelming change that is a salary cap in a sport that has never operated with a salary cap, you just, I mean, I just don't see how that's possible. I don't see how you get enough people on your side to agree with it.
13: Let's hear from Jesse Rogers, ESPN MLB reporter. And he talks about some of the biggest keys to Major League Baseball's latest collective bargaining agreement proposal. There's Jesse Rogers running through some of those.
14: This is all under a salary cap system. That's important to know because the union really doesn't want to negotiate any of the little details within a cap system. But the league is still going to make the offer. They're sort of legally bound to listen to it. The union is. And so today the league unveiled their final phase of a salary cap system. The headline is, if you're a free agent, you can only sign with another team for a maximum contract of 5 years and 15% of the cap, which right now would be, let's say you want to go to another team this offseason, you can sign for 5 years and $202 million. If you want to stay with your own team, you can sign for 6 years. And that's the sort of cornerstone player provision, they're calling it, similar to the Larry Bird exception in the NBA, where a team can retain its own star by offering a sixth year and 16% of its cap.
0: Do you know how much money will be left on the table? These are baseball players. They're used to the gaudy contracts.
13: Right.
0: You know, even the, and I'm not even talking about the superstars of the world, even the, just the really good players of the world get massive contracts. 5 years, $202 million. Now, for you and for me, we sign that and we don't look back.
13: Correct.
0: For baseball players, professional baseball players, when you look at the grand scheme of things, you start adding up the numbers, that's a lot of money that would no longer be available to them because it is a salary cap. Now, if you're an owner, you probably love the idea, which is why they're proposing it. You know, so again, as Jesse said, the union is obligated to hear the league out on this, but that doesn't mean you got to come to an agreement on it either.
13: Let's also hear from Jesse, because I thought this was a great question. How does MLB trying to sell this to the Players Association? Here's Jesse Rogers.
14: The salary growth of Major League Baseball players has actually gone slower than the other leagues who are in a cap system. This would create a partnership between the league and the union where they'd both be invested to grow the sport and grow the revenues. This is what's happening in the other sports. This is something they're going to hammer home until this thing gets figured out. The idea that the rate of growth of salaries has actually been slower than the other players in the leagues with a cap system. That's why they think the players should go along with it.
0: I just don't know how you're still going to say. Look, Jesse, baseball savant. baseball genius. I just don't see how this is going to happen anytime soon, man. I just don't see it.
13: And that's the problem. The union's supposed to look out for the majority of the players, right? And the best interest. The best interests are the jobbers, the guys that are on the mid, where it's like if you increase to a salary floor, they're making more money. I think they're just looking at the stars saying, well, we'll try to protect you from your money. It's not what a union should be doing. Coming up a little more than just a hard foul. It's game night here on ESPN Radio.
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17: Good afternoon. This is Paul Keels. While still holding a share of first place in the American League Central, the Cleveland Guardians begin a series at home of the Seattle Mariners tonight. Luis Castillo will be on the mound for Seattle. Joey Cantillo takes the hill for Cleveland. Cincinnati Reds try and break a three-game losing streak as they open a series in Pittsburgh tonight. Andrew Abbott to pitch for the Reds. Paul Skeens on the mound for the Pirates. The New York Mets, amidst their struggling season today, made the decision to dismiss manager Carlos Mendoza, who is in his third season on the job. Former San Diego manager Andy Green takes over on an interim basis. The Canadian Football League today announced they will prohibit any of their teams from signing quarterback Brendan Sorsby out of concerns of integrity. Admissions of gambling on sports, including games involving his own collegiate team, killed Sorsby's eligibility, and the NFL previously closed the door on a supplemental draft option. Golf second round of the Travelers Championship in Hartford, Connecticut. Scottie Scheffler has the lead. He's a 16 under par, two strokes ahead of Victor Hovland. Scheffler today 10 under 60 in his second round. LPGA Championship in Chaska, Minnesota. Ina Yoon, the leader at 9 under par, three strokes ahead of the rest of the field. World Cup competition, France currently holding a 3-1 lead over Norway. The National Hockey League draft is tonight. Toronto Maple Leafs have the first choice. The Columbus Blue Jackets will select 14th. The Blue Jackets today announced they've re-signed forward McMichael Putia to a 2-year contract extension. Putia had 1 goal in 5 games last season with Columbus. This is the Ohio News Network.
18: Your Skynet overnight forecast calls for partly cloudy skies. We'll have a low of 63 degrees. For Sunday, it'll be sunny with a high of 85. Looking ahead to Monday, mostly sunny, 92. Tuesday, sunshine and 96 for Wednesday, sunny, hot with a high of 98 degrees. Thursday, sunny and hot again in 98. For Skynet Weather, I'm Max Crenshaw on ESPN Radio, 1430 AM and 105.7 FM.
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1: Radio, the Red Sox complete a four-game sweep of the Yankees, who've lost 8 of 10, 5-4 the final in 10 innings on that Jaren Duran walk-off, a Boston 3-run 10th after a New York 2-run 9th and 10th as well. Sonny Gray, the Boston starter, a no-hitter, broken up in the 8th. He was terrific, of course, against the no decision. He did reach 2,000 career strikeouts. The Dodgers double up the Padres 4-2 in San Diego. Mookie Betts with a 2-run single. Shohei Ohtani with an RBI single as well. Cubs over the Brewers 4-3 in 10 innings in Milwaukee. Also in 10 in Detroit, the Astros beat the Tigers 7-5. Christian Walker with a 3-run homer. The Rays have won 5 in a row. 5-1 winners over the Diamondbacks. Junior Caminero homers again. 7th homer in his last 6 games. And Tampa Bay has a 1-game first place lead on the Yankees. One World Cup game today was in the knockout stage. Canada over South Africa 1-0. Canada moving on to the round of 16 for the first time ever.
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1: And we have another game going 10 innings, this time in Detroit with the Astros powering up, taking down the Tigers on KBME 790 AM.
2: 2-2. And Walker drives this one deep to left field. And you can kiss it goodbye. Four rows beyond the bullpens. A three-run home run for Christian Walker. His 19th long ball of the season. And the Astros now lead this one 7-3.
0: Number 2.
1: Turning to golf, and it goes down to the wire in the final round of the Travelers Championship in Connecticut. And it will be decided in a playoff. The call on Sirius XM at PGA Tour Radio.
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5: Made it! And a fist pump from Scottie Scheffler. And we're coming back on Monday. He and Victor Hovland finish at 21 under par. Chance of USA for Scotty. The fans from Norway are here. They're going to have to come back on Monday. We're going to have a playoff.
0: Number 1.
1: JR, top sound comes from the WNBA. Goes quadruple overtime in D.C. between the Mystics and Fire. And Portland's Carla Late would get it to double overtime for the Fire. 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
6: Down by 3, less than 5 seconds to go. Carla Late was able to hit a 3. Can they do it again?
7: Times eventually. Also in the W, Valkyries palindrome win over the Liberty 76-67. Lynx 85-77 win over the Wings. The Lynx with a WNBA best 15-4 this season. Putting up zeros until, that's next. 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
7: Good afternoon. This is Paul Keels. While still holding a share of first place in the American League Central, the Cleveland Guardians begin a series at home of the Seattle Mariners tonight. Luis Castillo will be on the mound for Seattle. Joey Cantillo takes the hill for Cleveland. Cincinnati Reds try and break a 3-game losing streak as they open a series in Pittsburgh tonight. Andrew Abbott to pitch for the Reds. Paul Skeens on the mound for the Pirates. The New York Mets, amidst their struggling season today, made the decision to dismiss manager Carlos Mendoza, who is in his third season on the job. Former San Diego manager Andy Green takes over on an interim basis. The Canadian Football League today announced they will prohibit any of their teams from signing quarterback Brendan Sorsby out of concerns of integrity. Admissions of gambling on sports, including games involving his own collegiate team, killed Sorsby's eligibility, and the NFL previously closed the door on a supplemental draft option. Golf second round of the Travelers Championship in Hartford, Connecticut. Scottie Scheffler has the lead. He's a 16 under par, 2 strokes ahead of Victor Hovland. Scheffler today 10 under 60 in his second round. LPGA Championship in Chaska, Minnesota. Ina Yoon, the leader, at 9 under par, 3 strokes ahead of the rest of the field. World Cup competition, France currently holding a 3-1 lead over Norway. The National Hockey League draft is tonight. Toronto Maple Leafs have the first choice. The Columbus Blue Jackets will select 14th. The Blue Jackets today announced they've re-signed forward Michael Pudia to a 2-year contract extension. Pudia had 1 goal in 5 games last season with Columbus. This is the Ohio News Network.
12: Your Skynet overnight forecast calls for partly cloudy skies. We'll have a low of 63 degrees. For Sunday, it'll be sunny with a high of 85. Looking ahead to Monday, mostly sunny, 92. Tuesday, sunshine and 96 for Wednesday, sunny, hot with a high of 98 degrees. Thursday, sunny and hot again in 98. For Skynet Weather, I'm Max Crenshaw on ESPN Radio, 1430 AM and 105.7 FM.
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0: situation, and general manager John Lynch recently showed up at his house.
1: General manager gonna pull up to my house. Oh, weirdo. Like, bro, don't pull up to my house uninvited, boy. Ain't safe. Little but I knew his ass was gonna do it. So I'm looking at my camera, my front door camera. I see a big old white boy, white man, former NFL safety. And I'm like, oh, hell no. Nah. And I know my wife is about to be back home soon. So I had to call my wife and say, it's a big ass white man at the house. I don't know what he doing over there. He was not invited. Creepy. So if you on your way home, just probably just spin the block a few times because I don't know what bro on.
0: Ayuk saying he has no plans to return to the team facility, except for one possible exception, October 19th, which is when the Niners happen to host Washington on Monday Night Football. Ayuk has been trying to navigate his way to the Commanders and play with quarterback and former Arizona State teammate Jaden Daniels. He said in a social media post last week he would sign with the Commanders tomorrow if the Niners would release him. Earlier on ESPN Radio, our Justin Tinsley.
2: I thought Giannis and the Bucks was the most uncomfortable long-term breakup that we would see in sports. Brandon Ayuk and the 49ers, and really it's Brandon Ayuk, just said, hold my beer. Like I want this to be over. I don't think he's doing himself any favors by all of these Instagram videos he's posting. I don't, what if his end goal is to be cut by the 49ers, what makes you so sure that the Commanders are going to sign you? Yes, I understand that Jaden Daniels was your teammate at Arizona State, mind you, not at LSU, not where he won his Heisman. Right. Mm-hmm. You know, so it's hustling backwards in a sense to me. This isn't something where this I guess you could say division between franchise and player just started over the last couple of weeks. This has been going on since before he signed that $100 million contract, mm-hmm. and even after he signed the $100 million contract, they were still at odds, so much so that he had to give money back after signing that contract, after going AWOL. That's not the reputation you want to have to get out of a contract. We've seen wide receivers be quote-unquote divas, right? But this is not diva activity. This is, I don't know what you would call this. This is, again, I'll just say it again. This is hustling backwards, and I don't think Brandon Ayuk is doing himself any favors whatsoever, and it's really unfortunate because this is a really good football player when he's healthy. There's got to be a different way to ask out of this contract.
0: Still wants to get to Washington. We'll see if the Commanders actually have interest. He's still under contract with the Niners, so Washington can't publicly express interest in the wide receiver without violating tampering rules. The Niners did sign Ayuk to a four-year, $120 million extension in August of 2024, but the Niners and Ayuk have been at odds for almost a year. The situation really escalated last summer when the Niners voided the remaining guaranteed money in his contract because he did not participate in rehab sessions for his torn ACL, MCL, and meniscus in his right knee, which he suffered in the 2024 season. The Niners put Ayuk on the reserve team list in December after he stopped showing up at the team facility. SportsCenter All Night, ESPN Radio. Speaking of San Francisco, Giants hosting the Braves.
3: 1-0 pitch. Lee swings, grounds one into the hole. Right side, far to his left. Albies glove spins, throws wildly to first. It gets by Olsen and rolls back behind home plate. Ramos has scored the second run of the inning. Devers will get all the way to third. And into second, Jung-Hoo Lee. Another Braves error.
0: Giants getting offense, even with Chris Sale racking up some Ks.
4: One due to Haas, and he struck him out looking. Slider through the back door freezes Haas. That ends the sixth inning. 10 strikeouts for Sale, but 2 runs across for the Giants. Altogether, 4 hits in the inning.
0: 93rd career 10-strikeout game for Chris Sale. Giants also getting a decent start.
3: For Albies, the 1-0, he swings and skies one out into left center. He got it off the end of the bat. Gilbert is in, under it, he's got it. And the inning is over. What a performance from Robbie Ray this afternoon. Many on their feet here at Oracle Park. 8 innings, just 1 unearned run allowed.
0: That one sounded on KNBR. The Braves call on 680 The Fan. Giants, the 3-2 win over Atlanta. Robbie Ray goes 8 innings, striking out 2. First Giants pitcher with 8 innings and no earned runs in back-to-back appearances since Tim Lincecum in 2014. Chris Sale, 6 innings, 10 strikeouts, but the Braves with the loss. They are 4-12 in their last 16. Royals, a 5-4 win over the White Sox, snapping a 4-game losing streak. Pirates, 9-4 over the Reds. Pirates, third time this season with at least 4 home runs in a game, all of which have come against Cincinnati. Help people affected by the Venezuelan earthquakes. Your donation through redcross.org/ESPN enables the Red Cross to prepare for, respond to, and help people recover from the disaster. South Africans lamenting the end of their World Cup run, and they can blame Canada. That's next. SportsCenter All Night continues. 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
7: Good afternoon. This is Paul Keels. While still holding a share of first place in the American League Central, the Cleveland Guardians begin a series at home of the Seattle Mariners tonight. Luis Castillo will be on the mound for Seattle. Joey Cantillo takes the hill for Cleveland. Cincinnati Reds try and break a 3-game losing streak as they open a series in Pittsburgh tonight. Andrew Abbott to pitch for the Reds. Paul Skeens on the mound for the Pirates. The New York Mets, amidst their struggling season today, made the decision to dismiss manager Carlos Mendoza, who was in his third season on the job. Former San Diego manager Andy Green takes over on an interim basis. The Canadian Football League today announced they will prohibit any of their teams from signing quarterback Brendan Sorsby out of concerns of integrity. Admissions of gambling on sports, including games involving his own collegiate team, killed Sorsby's eligibility, and the NFL previously closed the door on a supplemental draft option. Golf second round of the Travelers Championship in Hartford, Connecticut. Scottie Scheffler has the lead. He's a 16 under par, 2 strokes ahead of Victor Hovland. Scheffler today 10 under 60 in his second round. LPGA Championship in Chaska, Minnesota. Ina Yoon, the lead at 9 under par, 3 strokes ahead of the rest of the field. World Cup competition, France currently holding a 3-1 lead over Norway. The National Hockey League draft is tonight. Toronto Maple Leafs have the first choice. The Columbus Blue Jackets will select 14th. The Blue Jackets today announced they've re-signed forward McMichael Putia to a 2-year contract extension. Putia had 1 goal in 5 games last season with Columbus. This is the Ohio News Network.
8: Your Skynet overnight forecast calls for partly cloudy skies. We'll have a low of 63 degrees. For Sunday, it'll be sunny with a high of 85. Looking ahead to Monday, mostly sunny, 92. Tuesday, sunshine and 96. For Wednesday, sunny, hot with a high of 98 degrees. Thursday, sunny and hot again in 98. For Skynet Weather, I'm Max Crenshaw on ESPN Radio, 1430 AM and 105.7 FM.
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0: number three.
1: And we have another game going 10 innings, this time in Detroit with the Astros powering up, taking down the Tigers on KBME 790 AM.
2: 2-2. And Walker drives this one deep to left field. And you can kiss it goodbye. Four rows beyond the bullpens. A three-run home run for Christian Walker. His 19th long ball of the season. And the Astros now lead this one 7-3.
0: Number two.
1: Turning to golf, and it goes down to the wire in the final round of the Travelers Championship in Connecticut. And it will be decided in a playoff. The call on SiriusXM at PGA Tour Radio.
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5: Made it! And a fist pump from Scotty Scheffler. And we're coming back on Monday. He and Victor Hovland finish at 21 under par. Chance of USA for Scotty. The fans from Norway are here. They're going to have to come back on Monday. We're going to have a playoff.
0: Number one.
1: JR, top sound comes from the WNBA. Goes quadruple overtime at D.C. between the Mystics and Fire. And Portland's Carla Late would get it to double overtime for the Fire. 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
6: Down by three, less than 5 seconds to go. Carla Late was able to hit a three. Can they do it again?
7: Times eventually. Also in the W, Valkyries palindrome win over the Liberty 76-67. Lynx 85-77 win over the Wings. The Lynx with a WNBA best 15-4 this season. Putting up zeros until, that's next. 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
8: Hey, this is Rich Eisen. 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World Cup fever is off the charts. 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
7: Good afternoon. This is Paul Keels. While still holding a share of first place in the American League Central, the Cleveland Guardians begin a series at home of the Seattle Mariners tonight. Luis Castillo will be on the mound for Seattle. Joey Cantillo takes the hill for Cleveland. Cincinnati Reds try and break a three-game losing streak as they open a series in Pittsburgh tonight. Andrew Abbott to pitch for the Reds. Paul Skeens on the mound for the Pirates. The New York Mets, amidst their struggling season today, made the decision to dismiss manager Carlos Mendoza, who was in his third season on the job. Former San Diego manager Andy Green takes over on an interim basis. The Canadian Football League today announced they will prohibit any of their teams from signing quarterback Brendan Sorsby out of concerns of integrity. Admissions of gambling on sports, including games involving his own collegiate team, killed Sorsby's eligibility, and the NFL previously closed the door on a supplemental draft option. Golf second round of the Travelers Championship in Hartford, Connecticut. Scotty Scheffler has the lead. He's a 16 under par, two strokes ahead of Victor Hovland. Scheffler today 10 under 60 in his second round. LPGA Championship in Chaska, Minnesota. Ina Yoon, the leader leader at 9-under-par, three strokes ahead of the rest of the field. World Cup competition, France currently holding a 3-1 lead over Norway. The National Hockey League draft is tonight. Toronto Maple Leafs have the first choice. The Columbus Blue Jackets will select 14th. The Blue Jackets today announced they've re-signed forward Michael Pudia to a 2-year contract extension. Pudia had 1 goal in 5 games last season with Columbus. This is the Ohio News Network.
10: Your Skynet overnight forecast calls for partly cloudy skies. We'll have a low of 63 degrees. For Sunday, it'll be sunny with a high of 85. Looking ahead to Monday, mostly sunny, 92. Tuesday, sunshine and 96 for Wednesday. Sunny, hot with a high of 98 degrees. Thursday, sunny and hot again in 98. For Skynet Weather, I'm Max Crenshaw on ESPN Radio, 1430 AM and 105.7 FM.
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2: 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Right center field. Pretty deep. Ewing back. 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Wall. Gone! Number 30! 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
1: And we have another game going 10 innings, this time in Detroit with the Astros powering up, taking down the Tigers on KBME 790 AM.
2: 2-2. And Walker drives this one deep to left field. And you can kiss it goodbye. Four rows beyond the bullpens. A three-run home run for Christian Walker. His 19th long ball of the season. And the Astros now lead this one 7-3.
0: Number two.
1: Turning to golf, and it goes down to the wire in the final round of the Travelers Championship in Connecticut. And it will be decided in a playoff. The call on Sirius XM at PGA Tour Radio.
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5: Made it! And a fist pump from Scottie Scheffler. And we're coming back on Monday. He and Victor Hovland finish at 21 under par. Chance of USA for Scotty. The fans from Norway are here. They're going to have to come back on Monday. We're going to have a playoff.
0: Number one.
1: JR, top sound comes from the WNBA. Goes quadruple overtime at D.C. between the Mystics and Fire. And Portland's Carla Late would get it to double overtime for the Fire. 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
6: Down by three, less than 5 seconds to go. Carla Late was able to hit a three. Can they do it again? Late will fire. Yes! Carla Late! Put it in the veins, Carla Late! She does it again! And we are tied!
2: That one, a four overtime thriller. Valkyries, a 76-67 win over the Liberty. 67 points, fewest in a game this season for New York. Aces, 107-99 over the Sky. Lynx go to a WNBA best, 15-4 with a win over the Wings. It's Monday, June 29th, birthday of Kawhi Leonard. He's 35. Unsportsmanlike is next time. Jay Reynolds back tomorrow with SportsCenter All Night. It's ESPN Radio.
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12: Good afternoon, this is Paul Keels. While still holding a share of first place in the American League Central, the Cleveland Guardians begin a series at home of the Seattle Mariners tonight. Luis Castillo will be on the mound for Seattle. Joey Cantillo takes the hill for Cleveland. Cincinnati Reds try and break a three-game losing streak as they open a series in Pittsburgh tonight. Andrew Abbott to pitch for the Reds. Paul Skeens on the mound for the Pirates. The New York Mets, amidst their struggling season today, made the decision to dismiss manager Carlos Mendoza, who is in his third season on the job. Former San Diego manager Andy Green takes over on an interim basis. The Canadian Football League today announced they will prohibit any of their teams from signing quarterback Brendan Sorsby out of concerns of integrity. Admissions of gambling on sports, including games involving his own collegiate team, killed Sorsby's eligibility, and the NFL previously closed the door on a supplemental draft option. Golf second round of the Travelers Championship in Hartford, Connecticut. Scottie Scheffler has the lead. He's a 16 under par, two strokes ahead of Victor Hovland. Scheffler today 10 under 60 in his second round. LPGA Championship in Chaska, Minnesota. Ina Yoon, the leader, at 9 under par, three strokes ahead of the rest of the field. World Cup competition, France currently holding a 3-1 lead over Norway. The National Hockey League draft is tonight. Toronto Maple Leafs have the first choice. The Columbus Blue Jackets will select 14th. The Blue Jackets today announced they've re-signed forward Michael Pudia to a 2-year contract extension. Pudia had 1 goal in 5 games last season with Columbus. This is the Ohio News Network.
13: Your Skynet overnight forecast calls for partly cloudy skies. We'll have a low of 63 degrees. For Sunday, it'll be sunny with a high of 85. Looking ahead to Monday, mostly sunny, 92. Tuesday, sunshine and 96 for Wednesday, sunny, hot, with a high of 98 degrees. Thursday, sunny and hot again in 98. For Skynet Weather, I'm Max Crenshaw on ESPN Radio, 1430 AM and 105.7 FM.
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20: Visiting from New York, Smalls, I love hosting people, but I gotta say, it's a lot of work, and so I don't know if it was as restful as I wanted it to be. The good times were on for sure, but again, it's a lot when you're hosting people.
21: It really is. It's so great to have people in your home and have them around all the time, creating memories. But there's always something in the back of your mind that you can't turn off. Do they need a beverage? Is the AC okay? Do they need more towels? Are they having a good time? Do we have enough snacks? There's just always things that you're worried about to make sure that someone feels comfortable and taken care of in your home.
20: No question about it. So, yeah, there was that, but we had a great time. It was awesome. Had a lot of good food. Just hung out by the pool, hung out by the beach. So it's pretty cool. How about you?
21: I had a great weekend, too. Low-key weekend. I feel like after the run that we've had in New York City with the Knicks, I wanted to keep it low-key. I just wanted to hang out. I went and saw a movie over the weekend, CeCe, which I had not done in a long time. The movie The Invite. Have you heard of it?
20: Never heard of it.
21: Penelope Cruz, Seth Rogen, Olivia Wilde. Who's the other one? Not Edward Norton. Anyway, it was a great film. It's about two couples that are neighbors, and one invites the other one over for a dinner party.
22: It is Edward Norton.
21: There we go.
22: Glad you know the movie so well.
20: That's an all-star cast.
21: It's an all-star cast. It's kind of like a play because it's only set in one room. It's only set in the apartment, but it touches everything. It's comedy. It's an all-star cast. It's kind of like a play because it's only set in one room. It's only set in the apartment, but it touches everything. It's comedy. It's depth. It's real life. It was very good, and it reminded me that I need to go to the movies more often, especially in the summertime when it's so hot outside. It's a good escape.

0: I'm hard pressed. I mean, they're big and strong and accurate. And like, look, could Jordan Love make, you know, have a handful of throws that you don't like? Yeah, but we said the same thing about Brett Favre. You know, Justin Herbert has to get over the hump. We've said that about a ton of quarterbacks. And when you think about, like, would you rather have, you know, I'm just picking some names, Julian Singh or CJ Carr or Dante Moore before those guys? Like, I don't think so. Like, those are grown men who could play really well. And again, they both have areas they could continue to improve. But I think both of them are going to be great players.
1: 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Thank you, Mike T.
0: All right. Thanks, guys.
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5: I'm Jay Fox on the Ohio News Network. In Southwest Ohio, some drivers through downtown Cincinnati will need to begin using long-term detours around interstate exit closures. ONN's Jared Allen has details.
6: Fans of the Cincinnati Reds who use I-75 to the 2nd Street exit to get to Great American Ballpark will need to find a new exit off of the interstate. Two highway exits from 75 to 2nd Street in downtown Cincinnati will close and never reopen. That is part of the Brent Spence Bridge Corridor project linking Ohio with Kentucky. Traffic pattern changes will have a ripple effect for several blocks around that area.
5: A second suspect has now been indicted in connection to a triple homicide on Columbus's south side last year. Rianel Bizu with ONN affiliate WBNS-TV reports.
7: Police were called to a home after a reported medical emergency. Inside, officers found 34-year-old Sierra Muse, 36-year-old Tiffany Parrish, and 49-year-old Dawn Clover dead from gunshot wounds. Prosecutors alleged the killings were connected to gang activity. Earlier this year, Hakeem Graham was indicted on multiple murder and aggravated murder charges. 57-year-old Antonio Travis faces 6 counts of murder, 3 counts of aggravated murder, and a weapons charge.
5: The Cleveland Guardians scored 5 runs in the 8th inning to beat the Seattle Mariners 6-5, while the Cincinnati Reds lost to the Pittsburgh Pirates 9-4 yesterday. For the Ohio News Network, I'm Jay Fox.
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22: You've never seen Fight Club?
23: Mm-mm. I called that off the air as Evan was setting it up. I was like, Michelle is not going to get this reference.
24: He did.
25: Also, was that your guess for word of the day?
22: Yeah. Fabergé.
1: Fabergé is not our word of the day.
22: Well, I have no idea.
1: Scintillating is our word of the day.
22: That's ridiculous. Oh!
26: Ladies and gentlemen of the jury, scintillating was not the word of the day. It was scintillation as played on your app. Michelle Smallman, a cheat.
1: A couple things here. One, Evan guessed Fabergé. So even if I got it wrong, I win because guessed incorrectly.
26: Not true, because we went through this on Thursday where we said Evan guessed wrong and you almost didn't get the word of the day in. And then you had to jam it in right at the end of the show.
1: If he guesses it wrong, he loses,
26: too. Yeah, but you have to use the word properly during the show, and you did not.
1: Scintillation is the noun, scintillating the adjective.
23: Yeah, but they're different words.
26: That's not the word.
23: It's a different conjugation of the word.
26: Your word was scintillation, and you did not use that word.
1: Cece, put on your white wig. Be the judge here, please. Where do you come down on this ruling?
27: I am with Vegas East. You did not use the word.
1: Dang.
27: As described by the word of the day app, it is scintillation, not scintillating. You have to use it.
25: As the producer of the show, agree with Michelle, so you win.
26: That's not how it works.
25: No, it does.
26: She didn't use the word of the day.
1: But Evan guessed wrong.
26: Yeah, but you didn't use the word. You didn't use the word during the show.
27: You have to use the word.
26: You have to use the word to get the point. You didn't use the word.
1: Okay, well, then we need to develop some pretty hard guidelines for the word of the day.
26: Yeah, I think it's pretty easy. Use the word.
1: He guessed wrong.
23: What a tough guideline.
1: So he loses regardless of what happens after that.
23: No. He guessed wrong after you used the word incorrectly. If you had said scintillation instead of scintillating, he probably would have guessed scintillation and not scintillating.
25: You know what this is? This is the what the NBA does with the last 2-minute report on close games.
23: Yeah, we love the L2MR.
25: You lost the game. Our bad. That was a foul, or that wasn't a foul. That's what this is.
23: But we didn't know that because she didn't reveal. She didn't reveal what the word was. She said the word was scintillating. You missed it. It wasn't scintillating. It was scintillation, which Evan probably would have gotten.
26: A cheat, I say.
23: Cheating.
27: Yeah.
25: You're still a winner, Mom.
27: She fudged it a little bit on Friday.
1: If we're being honest, I recorded the first part of the video after the show. And when I played it on my phone for Rob, we had to do a second take because I gasped and said, "Ooh, I used the adjective and not the noun."
26: Ooh, I cheated.
27: Yeah.
26: Whoopsie.
1: I wrote it down. Because what happens is I get it on my phone in the morning and I write it down on a piece of paper. And I wrote it down as scintillating, not scintillation. But I thought, oh, well, he guessed wrong. So even though I may have flubbed it a little bit, he still lost.
27: No, I feel like we have to strike Friday from the record.
1: So it was a tie.
27: If we do, then it's a tie week. Yes.
23: If he had guessed an incorrect word before you used it, it would be maybe different. Then you just, use the word later in the show to dunk on him. But you used the word before he had even guessed. And, scintillating isn't going to tip anyone off. That's a pretty good
27: word. No, but if you say scintillation. Absolutely.
23: Evan's like, absolutely. Oh. Evan's catching that for sure.
1: Fine. It's a push.
23: Thank you.
1: I say under protest.
25: Well, hold on.
26: Admitting that you cheated.
25: I'll solve this. Which one of you showed up today?
1: I am here.
25: You win.
27: Actually, no. It's the win for all of us because Evan didn't show up.
1: So we win today and I won the week. Next one, Pat.
26: I went to the Travelers basically this entire weekend. I went on Wednesday, obviously.

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5: Your Skynet forecast for this afternoon will have sunshine, a high of 85 degrees. Tonight, partly cloudy with a low down to 66. Monday, mostly sunny and 92. The heat index value is high as 101. For Tuesday, it'll be sunny with a high 95. Wednesday, sunny, hot, a high of 97 degrees. For Skynet weather, I'm Kara Stallings on ESPN Radio, 1430 AM and 105.7 FM.
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9: Evan Cohen, he's like your number one fan. How do you say that?
10: Is he? Is he? Are we sure?
11: I would put
9: he loves the Killers.
12: He's up there.
9: Cohen loves the Killers.
11: Just to be on the safe side, I would say the band The Killers. Because when you say he loves the Killers.
9: Correct. The band The Killers.
12: What is Evan always saying he wants in a player, though? He's like, I want him to be a killer on the court. He's got to be grimy. Like, he likes Killers
9: nasty.
12: In many different senses.
9: I want
12: senses.
9: Him to be nasty, yeah. He always says.
13: And then he likes the band with the song Mr. Brightside.
9: Totally. Evan Cohen is not with us today. He's off this week. But I think I'm justified in saying that. If you know a band and you like their catalog, but you can only think of the biggest song that they have, that's fair.
12: I mean, you can enjoy their music, but I don't think you can call yourself a fan of The Killers if you can name one of their songs.
9: But then once I pulled up the catalog, of course, there were many more that I know and enjoy.
12: So you enjoy their music, but you're not a fan.
13: I love Oasis. Wonderwall's great.
9: It is great.
13: Can't name a single other song from them.
9: What's the other one? Blur?
12: Champagne sure. Supernova.
9: Champagne Supernova. See, I
12: don't
9: love that song.
12: Don't Look Back in Anger.
9: Love both of those.
12: Yep,
9: just because
12: you're a
9: they
12: big
9: weren't
12: Oasis
9: top
12: fan.
9: Of mind doesn't mean that you're not a fan. See, this is a banger.
10: By now, is it?
12: A banger?
9: Cece, you don't love this song?
10: I mean, it might be
9: Wonderwall?
10: A good song. I don't know if you could characterize this as a banger.
12: I wouldn't call it a banger.
10: It's a good song.
9: Okay, what are the characteristics of a banger? I say a banger is a song that everyone will sing along to it in unison. And everyone will sing along to Wonderwall in unison.
11: Yes. However, can I bring up this scenario? A Liam Chapman, who is all our bosses and worked for Mike and Mike, he's British.
9: However, loves Oasis.
11: Yes, loves Oasis. But after I've been in situations and social settings with him, and he starts singing this over and over and over and over, after like the third time, I'm out. Like, I can't listen to it.
9: We're talking back to back to back?
11: Yeah, back to back to back. Yeah, obviously a lot of libations have been involved,
9: sure.
11: But like back to back to back.
9: Do you have a band or an artist, Cece, that you love as much as Liam loves Oasis and as much as Evan Cohen loves The Killers?
10: Oh, a band that I love is I would probably say Old School New Edition. That's probably the artist that I really, really love. Like anything from New Edition. I could put on at any given time and just rock out like that. So I would probably say New Edition as a band that I just love. Yeah, exactly. Candy Girl. There we go.
9: Oh, see. Banger. Right? You would constitute this, as a banger?
10: This is a banger. This is a banger. 1,000. I could put on at any given time and just rock out like that. So I would probably say New Edition as a band that I

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1: Your Skynet forecast for today, mostly sunny. We'll have a high 92 degrees with a heat index value as high as 101. For tonight, partly cloudy with a low 76. Tuesday, it'll be sunny with a high 95, a heat index value of 106 degrees. Wednesday, sunny and hot, a high 98. Thursday, sunny, hot, and a high 98 as well. For Skynet weather, I'm Bert Richardson, ESPN Radio, 1430 AM and 105.7 FM.
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8: Your Skynet forecast for this afternoon: we'll have sunshine, a high of 85 degrees. Tonight, partly cloudy with a low down to 66. Monday, mostly sunny and 92. The heat index value as high as 101. For Tuesday, it'll be sunny with a high 95. Wednesday, sunny, hot, a high of 97 degrees. For Skynet weather, I'm Kara Stallings on ESPN Radio, 1430 AM and 105.7 FM.
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12: That there's a reason why he has not met with them. Yesterday, I believe he played golf in Akron, Ohio. I'm sure it was a lovely day in Ohio yesterday. I was there.
13: Playing golf in Ohio, CC, unavailable to speak with the Lakers. As a Lakers fan, how do you feel about that?
14: I don't know how much I'm supposed to read into that. I guess I've always looked at it as the Lakers taking care of other business this offseason before they get to LeBron James. They have some glaring needs. They've got other guys that they're trying to retain. They've got issues that they're trying to address, most notably the center position, with Luka Doncic's star player being on the record saying that he wants an A-list center. So we'll see where those conversations in that direction goes. But yeah, the Lakers are going to do what they do in terms of taking care of other areas of need. And then whatever's left over is what's going to be available for LeBron James if he wants to put on a Lakers uniform next year. Now, I think the elephant in the room is everyone wondering, will LeBron James actually play for another franchise? And Smalls, I just don't see that happening when you hear people talk about the priority for LeBron James being happiness and not money. To me, reading between the lines, it feels like LeBron James and his camp are bracing for the inevitable, which is playing for a steep hometown discount with the Los Angeles Lakers to stay put in Southern California, where he set up his family and he set up his business interests.
13: And where his son is playing alongside him as well.
14: There's that, too.
13: There's that, which he said is the most important thing he's done in his career.
14: By the way, who's the coach of the Lakers? Oh, yeah, LeBron James' podcast mate.
13: Correct.
14: Mind the game.
13: So I can understand why he would be enjoying his summer, enjoying his offseason, if he doesn't feel like it's a pressing matter for him to be discussing things with the Lakers. But, you know, CeCe, you talked about satisfying all of those things and playing in a place where it matters. What about a place that we've heard percolating behind the scenes for quite some time? And it's not Miami. It's not Cleveland. What about the Golden State Warriors? So let's go through this. June 29th is the universal league-wide deadline for NBA players and teams to exercise or decline contract options. So by 5 p.m. Eastern time on June 29th, Draymond Green needs to decide if he's going to exercise his $28 million option. So we could have some news from Draymond today that could potentially impact LeBron's future and could maybe usher in a pathway for LeBron to go to the Warriors. How could this point towards that? Here's Brian Windhorst again on Get Up.
12: Today is the option pickup day for Draymond Green. Draymond, and the reason this is interesting is that the Warriors have long planned for Draymond Green to opt into this $27 million player option and, you know, play with him this year. And, you know, you've got Jimmy Butler coming back from injury and Steph Curry, et cetera. But Draymond has not done anything, and his deadline is today. And so all I'm going to say is this. If Draymond Green opts out of that contract, I will just point out he is represented by the same agency as LeBron James, Clutch Sports. And if Draymond Green, and Bobby can explain this more, if Draymond opts out of that contract, it opens the window for him to maneuver and the Warriors to maneuver around to offer a free agent. Maybe it's LeBron, maybe it's somebody else, $15 million with their mid-level exception. So I'm not making any assumptions about anything. I'm just telling you these are the facts here on June 29th.
13: CeCe, that one's interesting because we know that LeBron has affection for Curry, Steve Kerr. They obviously played together in the Olympics. We know his relationship with Draymond. But the Warriors are a place where he could go. There is a basketball fit there. It's a franchise that matters. It's not far away from his family, also in California. What are your thoughts on the possibility of LeBron leaving the Lakers and potentially joining the Warriors?
14: From a basketball standpoint, I would love to see it, Smalls. Mm-hmm. I mean, to be able to have LeBron with Steph two players that have defined the last two decades in the league, and then have Jimmy Butler and Draymond Green as well. Jimmy Butler at some point coming back from an ACL injury, probably after the All-Star break. I would love to see it. I just don't know that LeBron James is going to do it. From a legacy standpoint, winning another ring would be great, but you'd also be helping Steph win another ring. And it'd be an odd admission that Steph has had the better career when you look at what's happened over the last decade and a half in the NBA. So I don't know. I like it from an on-court product. I think that LeBron James fits a lot of the things that the Golden State Warriors do. And if we're keeping it a buck, LeBron James can fit in anywhere. But I don't know from a legacy standpoint, winning in Golden State pushes LeBron James closer to, you know, the top of the food chain when it comes to Michael Jordan and that debate. So I don't know if I see that, which is why the Golden State thing would be weird. It would be a last dance and a first dance at the same damn time. And you're talking about him doing the farewell tour in a place where he's never put on the uniform before.
13: And where he's not even the number one guy on his own team. That would be a little strange. However, when we talk about the legacy of LeBron James, there's certainly many avenues that you could go down. But one of the things that will always be attached to LeBron is that he is the face of and helped usher in an era in the NBA where players have more agency than ever. We have seen when LeBron went to Miami to join Wade and Bosh, the era of stars teaming up together in order to chase championships. That they have the power and the authority to tip the scales, get out of their situations, and go somewhere and team up with other superstars in a quest to win a title. So I actually think it would be quite poetic if that's how LeBron James ends his career, that he ends it by going to a place that's littered with stars so that he can team up with them and try to chase another championship. I know from a sentimentality standpoint, it will not be the same because that is always going to be a franchise that's attached to Steph Curry. We are always going to have a conversation around LeBron James having to join a guy that was his rival that he had so many battles with in the finals in order to win another title, if in fact they were able to get it done. But when you think about the LeBron James era of basketball, him leaving and joining other stars in a quest to join a championship would be a pretty poetic way to bookend his career, Sissy.
14: Yeah, but here's the other thing though, Smalls. Kevin Durant went to Golden State, won two NBA finals and won two finals MVPs. Mm-hmm. And from a legacy standpoint, you know, those rings don't feel the same as, you know, the rings that Steph Curry got or some of the other players around. It doesn't feel the same as what Jaylen Brown and Jason Tatum did in Boston. Those rings just don't feel the same because everybody says that he joined a championship-made situation. And now I get it. You're talking about Steph, Dre being in the twilights of their careers. But it would be a similar setup in terms of LeBron James going to a team in order to ring chase as opposed to being the guy that everybody wants to come join and play with in order to ring chase at a different destination. So it feels different to me if LeBron James goes and wins a ring in Golden State than if he stayed and won a ring with the Los Angeles Lakers or if he won a ring back in Miami or if he won a ring back in Cleveland. All rings aren't created equal. Ask the New York Knicks and what they just did with the championship that they just got. I just don't feel like the rings or the ring that LeBron James would win in Golden State would feel the same as it would if he contended at one of the franchises that he's already played for.
13: Totally agree with that. One more thing on this, though. If this is the end, it sounds pretty fun to join Steph, Dre, that squad. He obviously has affection for them. In his last season, if you're on the Lakers and they're obviously pointing towards the future with Luka and you know that this is not going to be surrounding you anymore, and if you're not going to be the focal point of an organization moving forward, wouldn't you want to go hang out with your friends and have some fun at the end? I don't know. I think we're looking at it through the legacy lens, and maybe he's looking at it through a different one, saying, if this is going to be the last time I ever get to play basketball at the professional level, why wouldn't I want to do it in a way where I'm really going to enjoy it?
14: Just don't let the Lakers be better off without you.
13: That's a whole nother point. Good point. You leave, you go to Golden State, you concede and go to the house that Steph built. You don't win there. And then the Lakers and the next iteration of Lakers basketball with Luka as the focal point are better. Yeah, that's a problem. That is a problem. Well, coming up next here on Unsportsmanlike, we're going to go through some of the moves that we've seen in the NBA and tell you why they matter. But first, I want to tell you this about Sherwin-Williams. Look, in sports, the best teams know when to make their move. Sherwin-Williams is making theirs with their 4th of July sale. We're talking 30% off paints and stains, June 26th through July 6th. You know, I'm looking at these studio walls. 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
17: An Ohio appeals court has thrown out the sentences of two witnesses in the Pike County murder case, ruling they haven't met the terms of their plea agreements. Ava Hedges with ONN affiliate WBNS-TV reports.
18: Angela and Jake Wagner were both pleading guilty in 2021 to helping plan the 2016 killings of 8 members of the Roden family. Both pleas were in exchange for sentences of at least 30 years and an agreement to testify against their co-defendants. A third member of the family, George Billy Wagner, has not faced trial yet, and the state argued that the Wagners should not have been sentenced until they fulfilled their plea agreements. The appeals court agreed with that argument. The case now goes back to Pike County for a new sentencing hearing once their cooperation under the plea deal is complete.
17: The cleanup continues after a gas explosion in Northeast Ohio's Twinsburg Township last week. Brissa Bradfield with ONN affiliate WKYC has the latest developments.
19: The explosion happened Thursday afternoon when construction crews laying fiber lines hit a gas line. First responders arrived just minutes before the blast. Unity, the company behind the fiber lines, says they believe this happened because of inaccurate utility markings from a third-party service.
17: Over the weekend, Governor Mike DeWine used national television appearances to plead with the Trump administration to reconsider ending temporary protected status for Haitians. For the Ohio News Network, I'm Jay Fox.
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40: In the day on various things. And
13: one franchise star.
40: Yes, right. I'm hoping to keep it that way for a long time. And then, of course, now I'm at ABC and GMA every morning. So to get to sort of celebrate Disney back was a real honor. And Disney is quintessentially American.
13: Totally.
40: Walt Disney, the person, but also the everything that he created and everything that Disney is today, it touches every part of American life, and there's nothing really more American than Walt Disney World Resort or Disneyland. And through that lens, we explore American history, because a walk through a Disney park is really a visit to America in so many ways, and each different park represents different parts of our country, and that's what we did in this special. I got to go to Disneyland. Deb Roberts was at Disney World, so we split the duties, and I was at Disneyland filming overnight from like midnight to 5 a.m. I had the park entirely to myself, which was a great way to see it. And we go
13: That's
40: to
13: awesome.
40: Cars Land, which represents Route 66. And we're in New Orleans, where we'll see John Batiste and all these other amazing things. And the special turned out really, really well. I can't wait for people to see it.
14: Will, why did ABC want to produce this special for America 250? And what is it exactly that you're hoping to showcase?
40: I'm hoping to showcase all the great parts of this amazing country that are represented in the Disney parks and in all the stories that Disney as a company tells. We've got history lessons, we've got fun and games, we've got sports with the Savannah Bananas, which is a great part of the special. And I think that Disney owes, as a company, owes so much of its success and permanence in the American culture to the American people and our ethos as a society. So I think it's a love letter back to the country. And what better way to celebrate America than a walk through Disney?
13: Especially when you get to do it by yourself
40: late
13: at night.
40: In the middle of the night. It was
13: no fast pass needed.
40: Nope, I not at all. It was like dead quiet. And then, of course, as it comes back to life, there's workers getting it ready for the next day, so you'd be taping something and then beep, beep, beep of some construction thing or whatever. But we got it all done, and it turned out really well.
13: Well, we can't wait to watch it. Disney Celebrates America, The Pursuit of Happiness. It's a 2-hour primetime special hosted by our guest Will Reeve and 2020 co-anchor Deborah Roberts. It airs today, June 29th, on ABC, 8 to 10 p.m. Eastern Time, and you can stream it the next day on Disney Plus and Hulu. And Will, you're talking about the connectivity between who we are as Americans and Walt Disney World, and or Walt Disney in general, and everything he built. If you could boil it down to one word, how are the two so symbiotic?
40: Oh, one word to describe a symbiotic relationship between Disney and America.
13: What's the through line that you see as you're producing
40: this
13: special?
40: You know what I always go to, and this might sound cheesy or pretentious even, but I believe it's true. I think of the word hope.
13: Mm-hmm.
40: I think that in so many ways, Walt Disney as the man was such a dreamer and a doer, but a lot of that foundation comes from hope, a vision for a better future or for

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7: But the NBA trade deadline, there's nothing like that. And even as quick as the offseason gets to the NBA right after the finals, it's kind of exciting to see players potentially on the move, and one of those might be Kawhi Leonard's. Kawhi Leonard potentially moved. Raptors are in discussion. What's your take on this whole Kawhi situation with the Clippers?
8: Yeah, there's layers to it because first of all, you have to kind of address the elephant in the room. Kawhi Leonard, his contract with the Clippers has been under investigation because of allegations that it wasn't a valid contract, that outside money was coming in to help the Clippers circumvent the salary cap. And I would think that investigation might need to be concluded before the Clippers could either extend Kawhi Leonard or trade him, which are both on the table for this offseason. So that's one. For two, I believe it's been reported that Kawhi Leonard has made clear to the Clippers that if he were traded, there are only two teams that he would accept being traded to. And those are the two teams that he's formerly played for, in the Toronto Raptors and the San Antonio Spurs.
7: He's pulling a LeBron. I was talking about LeBron. Stay with the teams you've only ever played for.
8: Exactly.
7: Kawhi, same thing. I like it.
8: Go back home. He won a championship at both of those locations.
7: Yeah.
8: And, you know, one of those teams in the Spurs looks like they're on the path towards a championship as there are. So there may not be as big of a need or a pool for them to take a chance on a 35-year-old Kawhi Leonard. But the Raptors, maybe there could be some intrigue there because they have put together a roster of young talent that was starting to move in the right direction, but they're not quite the championship level yet. Maybe the case could be made that depending on what they would have to give up in the trade, they think they could get back into contention built around Kawhi Leonard. And if so, and if the league allows it, that type of trade would be really interesting.
7: I would say 100% for the Raptors if they got him for nothing. Like, if it's not Brandon Ingram, it's not R.J. Barrett, and it's not Scottie Barnes. Like, I like Emmanuel Quickley, but you'd have to give up something. Jakob Poeltl, maybe. If that's a deal the Clippers are willing to take, you make it if you're the Raptors. But what's the point of adding Kawhi if it would cost you any one of your top three guys in Ingram, Barrett, and Scottie Barnes? I wouldn't make that move for Toronto. And again, love to have you back. We got to make sure this works. The other side of it to me, the Clippers, do it. We're done here. This is over. You made the trade for James Harden. You got in a little younger with Darius Garland. You go get Benedict Mathurin last year. Like, get rid of 38-year-old Brook Lopez. You know, we're done with 37-year-old Nicholas Batum. The rebuild needs to happen with the Clippers. I understand that this didn't work with getting Kawhi. You tried to pair him with Harden. Harden's out. Just rip the Band-Aid. Be done with it. Accumulate picks. Accumulate young players. The Clippers are heading for a rebuild. I'm sure Kawhi wants to stay there. I think the LA Clippers need to call it for what it is and just say, man, we're going in a different direction here. We're going to find the best trade possible.
8: Well, see, that last is a key. If the Clippers were to decide to move on, they would need to get the best trade possible. And I don't see exactly any impetus at all for them to kind of give him away, to trade him for nothing. You know,
7: right.
8: We talked about the Bobby Marks standard that if a superstar player is being traded, you're trying to get players that can contribute now. You're trying to get young players with upside on relatively price-controlled deals. And you're trying to get draft picks. And Kawhi Leonard is, you know, he may be 35 years old, but he's also coming off one of, you know,
7: I still think he can play
8: another elite season. So I don't see why the Clippers, you know, we were talking about a potential Raptors trade. I don't see why they would trade him without getting back one of those guys. And if I'm the Raptors, particularly if it's, you know, RJ Barrett, I might consider it, you know, because, and the reason to do it would be, you were saying if they have to give up one of their best three guys, what's the point? The point is Kawhi is better than them. He is currently still better than them. So if they think they could contend in the window where Kawhi is still at that level, that would be their motivation to do it. Now, whether it's a good decision or not, you know, you got to weigh the options because Kawhi does have a history of unavailability that they will be taking on. But the last time he was in Toronto, he led them to a championship. And so that and not only did he lead them to a championship, I always have to say, you know, you got to weigh the options because Kawhi does have a history of unavailability that they will be taking on.

0: it that I don't think this team was set up in the right way to compete.
1: If it was just meant to be a test and give the guys a run, all right.
2: The slip-up at the end of the match just leaves that bad feeling in your mouth.
3: World Cup action. Of course, Team USA back in it coming up on Wednesday. What are we expecting from Team USA against Bosnia-Herzegovina? I practiced that all week, Andre, because I'm hosting game night on Wednesday, too. So I was like, I had better get the Bosnia-Herzegovina down. And here we are. It's ESPN Radio, ESPN app. I'm Matt Fontana. He's Andre Snelligs. And it will be a fun match to watch for Team USA. This lull. Days off where you were going from four or five matches in a day to now you get some time off. I don't think it's a bad thing for Team USA. I know they sat a lot of their players against Turkey, and that's kind of, Dre, that's where I'm going to look at this for Team USA and say, listen, they had some guys that accumulated some yellow cards. Let some other guys get some runs so they can say they played in a World Cup game. Just kind of keep everybody together. Pulisic got out there. He looked good. I'm not at all concerned for this game on Wednesday, and I do very much expect Team USA to take care of business.
4: I mean, I certainly hope they do. You know, looking back to that loss to Turkey, I've been talking about it all weekend, but I thought the best answer I got was from Craig Burley, you know, one of ESPN's soccer commentators. It was basically like, you know, that game was so irrelevant that he didn't even watch it. You know, because it was just like, you know. But moving forward, I think the expectation is that with the level the Team U.S. came out in those first two games, and with Pulisic being back and appearing to be healthy, and then having, you know, almost another week between the last game where he did play and coming up on Wednesday, that they should be back to full strength. All of their normal starters are back. And that they should be able to beat this Bosnia-Herzegovina team. But, I mean, you just never know. It's sports, so you never know. And so the same way that I loved earlier where Dan Graziano says that my favorite team's quarterback is going to be the MVP, I love it, but I'm also like, I don't really want to, you know,
3: get ahead of myself.
4: It's the same with Team USA. It's like, you know, I'm expecting them to win. I'm hoping that they win. But, you know, I'm not the type that likes to look too much beyond the next game. Like, show me the win first, and then we can see where we go from there.
3: Jump on in with me, brother. Come on. We're good.
4: I'm not being disrespectful.
3: I have the utmost respect for the Bosnia-Herzegovina team. Team USA is going to take care of business. It'll be just fine. Jump on in with me. We'll join us here. Now, in the second round, they will get the winner, the round of 16. They'll get the winner of Belgium and Senegal. Belgium is a slight favorite to win that match. And potentially, you could see Spain coming up in the quarterfinals. Now, data models are giving Team USA roughly a 50% chance of reaching the quarterfinals. That'd be pretty good because most historical performance, Team USA has only reached the quarters once since 2002.
4: Yeah.
3: So is that enough? Would that be enough to say that this was a successful run for Team USA? I wanted to get this in because Carlos Mauricio Ramirez, MLS on Apple TV play-by-play man, he was on game night, and he talked about that competitive spirit for Team USA moving forward to do something that's not been done since 2002. Here's Carlos Mauricio Ramirez.
5: Because they lost a game that truly meant nothing for anyone because it had no impact in standings, no impact in nothing for Turkey or anything or anyone else. What that does is it grounds the group a bit. It reminds them of what's at stake in case they forgot, which I don't think they did, but just in case. And it reignites the competitive fuel of, you know what, we know we're good, but we're not invincible. So now we have to take extra precautions with, now in this case, Bosnia, and if they do advance, which I think they will, whoever comes after that.
4: Yeah, I mean, I would agree that they should be at their ultimate peak coming in on Wednesday. I'm not sure how much is because of the loss against Turkey, but just the energy of all of this, right?
3: That's, you know, a good word. Yeah, like
4: U.S.
3: that, yeah.
4: Is hosting this whole thing. They got off to this super fast start. Coming into the tournament, I was hearing, you know, the U.S.'s history is that they might make it to the knockouts, but they had trouble advancing. And so this is a team that's kind of capturing the imagination a little bit of the country. And so I think they definitely want to capitalize on that and try to ride that wave.
3: That World Cup update brought to you by Gusto. 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I think energy is a I love that word, Andre, because like you said, it's just the energy of here. You're playing, but you don't want to get too big about it. And I think the time off could actually help that. Bro, always appreciate being with you. Devin James, really appreciate you. The Rich Eisen Show is coming your way next. 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
10: I'm Kate Burdett on the Ohio News Network. A woman is dead following a brutal beating in Columbus over the weekend. 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
11: Columbus police officers arriving at a home in Italian Village Saturday after someone called 911. Police say officers found Tiffany Creech suffering from bodily trauma caused by blunt force. She was pronounced dead. Police say a kid in the home was also injured and taken to the hospital. Franklin County Municipal Court records state that Michael Johnson hit Creech with a baseball bat. According to police, there is a history of domestic violence in the relationship.
10: License plate readers throughout Cleveland are going dark, but not everyone agrees on the shutdown. Dave Chodowski of ONN affiliate WKYC-TV reports.
12: Today, nearly 200 flock cameras across Cleveland are set to go dark. The cameras are being turned off after city council rejected.
13: Your Skynet forecast for this afternoon will have sunshine, a high of 92 degrees with a heat index value as high as 101. For tonight, partly cloudy with a low of 76. Sunshine for Tuesday, even warmer, a high 95, a heat index value of 106. For Wednesday, sunny, hot, a high of 98. Thursday, sunny, hot, again, 98 degrees. For Skynet weather, I'm Kara Stallings, ESPN Radio, 1430 AM and 105.7 FM.
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0: Kawhi Leonard in Toronto, or back in Toronto. He's David Dennis Jr. in for Harry Douglas. I'm Freddie Coleman. It is Reggae Monday, Freddie and Harry, presented by Progressive Insurance. Thanks for joining us on Sirius XM Channel 80, as well as tune in and always tell that smart speaker to play ESPN Radio and check us out on ESPN Plus. Yes, we could have the return of potentially in that laugh he made when he was traded to the Toronto Raptors and San Antonio Spurs. How could a move possibly happen? Shams Charania, ESPN senior NBA insider, said this on Get Up.
1: The Clippers and Toronto Raptors are seriously engaged on a trade that would send Kawhi Leonard back to Toronto. And sources tell me that Kawhi Leonard has made it clear around the league that Toronto would be the only place he would commit to on a long-term contract extension if he's traded out of LA. And that's at the crux of this situation. The Clippers have not made any commitment to Kawhi Leonard beyond his current contract, which has 1 year and about $50 million left on it. And so a player of Kawhi Leonard's caliber just made the second team All-NBA. Having a long-term commitment clearly is a very important part. And back with Toronto means a few things. One, the familiarity that exists between these two sides. Most of that regime is still intact, led by Bobby Webster, the executive vice president of basketball operations. And he won there. There's history there.
2: There is history there. It's a different team. But Kawhi likes in Toronto. Yes, you can make all the jokes about him fleeing the country with all the stuff going on. I'm not going to make that joke. Wow. Fred, I know you're not going to make that joke. We're a classy organization here.
0: I would not even go near that, but carry on. I'm not going
2: to make that joke at all. But people on the internet are making it. People on the internet are making it.
0: I know.
2: But yeah, no, Kawhi, I think this is an actual game-changing potential for the Eastern Conference.
0: In what way?
2: It creates a new championship contender. If he goes to Toronto,
0: really?
2: I think that if he goes to Toronto, they're the second best team in the East. Like they were already a five seed.
0: They were five seed when when they lost to Cleveland. They
2: lost to Cleveland, took Cleveland to seven. A lot of guys were injured. They were a five seed, top five defense in the league. You're not losing defense when Kawhi comes. You're probably talking either RJ Barrett or Brandon Ingram. Brandon Ingram is not a defensive stalwart by any stretch of anybody's imagination.
0: Okay.
2: Kawhi comes. He adds the one thing that Toronto has been missing, which is scoring in the clutch. Half-court scoring. That offense would look so abysmal, would get so slow. And now you bring Kawhi Leonard. If, you cannot say Kawhi without the if. If you do Kawhi Leonard, capital I, capital F, you would say if he's healthy, I think they're the second-best team in the East.
0: Who's the only team you're putting ahead of them?
2: Knicks. My Knicks.
0: So let's say if Jaylen Brown comes back to Boston, you're not putting Boston ahead of Toronto?
2: I'm not right now. I think that there's so many questions about Boston and Jaylen Brown, Jason Tatum playing together.
0: Okay.
2: What they have around them.
0: Right.
2: Is Derek White going to start making shots again? Like there's the questions about the size there down low. Like one thing Toronto got a lot of length, a lot of size, a lot of physicality. And I'm just kind of just also under the assumption that Jaylen Brown isn't coming back.
0: The assumption could be correct.
2: Yeah.
0: That's number one. Number two, Kawhi once again shows us he's going to follow the money. Because he literally left Toronto because he did not want to stay there. They were willing to pay him Canada, British Columbia, Prince Edward Island, Nova Scotia. He said, no, thank you. The minute he helped him win a championship, batoom, he was on the first thing smoking. Mm-hmm. He would rather try to plied his trade with a team that's always going to clip the Los Angeles Clippers than stay with a stable organization at that time involving Toronto. He knows that the Clippers are not going to pay him the kind of money that he's looking for. They're not going to pay him anywhere north of $50 million. And the Toronto Raptors, indebted to him for helping him win a championship, are going to do that. Does he make him a contender in the Eastern Conference? There's no doubt about that. But like you said, it's based on his availability. Mm-hmm. And if he's available, he played 65 games last year.
2: Yeah.
0: And he was tremendous for the Clippers. At times, you look at him and say, man, oh, man, that's a bad mother shut your mouth when it comes to Kawhi Leonard. If he's able to provide that, I'm kind of leaning, I don't know about second best team. I guess I'm banged. I don't know if the Celtics are going to find a way to try to trade Jaylen Brown and maybe convince him to stay. If that happens, you can push the round down to third. But you're not exactly wrong, Dave, in thinking they would not be a contender in the Eastern Conference.
2: Yeah, they'd be a tough out, man, especially if Raptors team is good enough. They don't need Kawhi to play 75 games to get in the playoffs. And once you're in there, all bets are off.
0: And if he's healthy, that could be a good old thing. NBA free agency starts tomorrow. What would you like to see your team do this offseason? 888-say-ESPN, 888-729-3776. 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
6: 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Here's a portion of our latest episode. And you mentioned Travis Bezzano, especially over the weekend with a great performance on Saturday. We've talked about him already a few different times, but what's it been like just to watch him, you know, not just get to the bigs, but to get there, play well so early on in his career?
7: You know what? It's fun, Lance, because with rookies, you never know. There's usually a roller coaster that they're going to go through, and he's experienced that a little bit, but he just seems to think the game really well, and then you combine that with some really good talent, and it adds up to some nights like he had Saturday night, but also some pretty good consistency. And I'm telling you, man, the kid's a competitor, he's a battler, and he's all about winning. I mean, that loss last night bothered him, and he showed that, and you know, I think they need that right now. They're looking for a little spark, a little fire. So not only does he provide the numbers that he's putting up so far, and they're excellent among the tops for rookies, but there's something else there that's really good that should really help this team in the long run, I think.
6: And kind of the flip side of that, Stephen Kwan has, of course, been a key player the last few seasons, but this year just hasn't really been able to kind of get things going in the right direction. What do you see with him? What have you like kind of heard from talking to him? Obviously, he's trying to get in the right direction, but just hasn't really worked so far this season.
7: Yeah, it's a mystery, and it's, you know, if you talk to him, you talk to coaches, even scouts. That's the first question they ask about the team. What's going on with Stephen Kwan, and why isn't it the Kwan that we've seen in years past? And I'm not sure what it is. Honestly, Lance. And it kind of goes back to last year around the All-Star break. He was dealing with that wrist issue and missed some time in the second half, never really got going in the second half, and that's carried through into this season. Everyone's saying he's healthy, but the swing is different. There's no question about that. We see a lot less line drives up the middle, even on the pull side, a lot of soft fly balls to left, and that's just not him. So I know he's working at it every day trying to get better. But it has been a challenge. Late in the game last night, he pinch hit, drew a key walk, and that's important. So, you know, it's the small things that you hope lead to big things for him, because they need him desperately to try and be the Stephen Kwan that he's been because of some of the losses they've had in the lineup.
6: And David Fry, a player who's, of course, had the injury bug in his own way over the last few seasons. We know how his season ended last year, unfortunately. And now things seem to start be trending in that correct direction for him. We've seen him play a couple different spots defensively as well. What's that been like to see him get back in the lineup and get healthy?
7: It's nice to see. And he's trying to battle infrequent playing time. He hasn't been a regular, and I think that's been tricky for him to try and get a rhythm. But it is good to see him healthy, and with some of the injuries, he's seeing some time in the outfield, maybe more so than in years past. So it's good to see him out there, and I think with the more at-bats he gets, the more comfortable he'll be and be able to put up some numbers again.
6: This has been Jim Rosenhaus of the Cleveland Guardians. Jim, thank you again for taking the time to talk, and we'll catch up again next week.
7: You got it, Lance. Thank you.
8: 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The Constitution is the rulebook for our game. 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
9: Freedom. It's an American thing. From AmericanThing.org.
10: Mm-hmm. You know, doing that man good and doing the grinding and all that stuff first thing in the morning. I can't see all them folks doing that. You had Wendy out here planting the seeds.
11: Yeah, exactly.
12: We had Wendy. I was impressed with. I said, Wendy, go ahead, get your base, baby. Yeah. That boy bad. Yeah,
0: he almost hurt himself. That boy,
10: he had. He planted his foot down and everything. You must have been practicing with him in the green room. I know. I know. I know what I'm looking at.
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10: I'm Nick DeLuca. The Lions are releasing corner Terrion Arnold. Arnold facing felony charges on multiple counts, including armed robbery and kidnapping. He's been in custody since last Wednesday when he turned himself in, and his bond set at $1 million by Hillsborough County today. 2024 first-round pick has started 22 games for Detroit over the last two seasons, becomes the first 2024 first-rounder to be released in the NFL. World Cup knockout stage. Germany getting set to take on Paraguay in a couple minutes in Foxborough. Earlier, Brazil advancing to the round of 16. Gabriel Martinelli, 96-minute extra time marker, the game winner. It's Brazil's latest goal in regulation time to win a World Cup game. Legal tampering in the NBA. Warriors forward Draymond Green declining his player option will become a free agent. The move creating flexibility for Golden State to pursue LeBron James in free agency. Agency. Dubs also reportedly targeting Wizard star Anthony Davis.
11: Hey, it's Michelle Smallman, and coming up Tuesday, we'll get you ready for NBA free agency, including which superstar will be traded next, and of course, what's next when it comes to LeBron's future. It's on Sportsmanlike, 6 a.m. Eastern, right here on ESPN Radio, ESPN2, and ESPNU.

0: when it comes to Freddie and Harry on Sirius XM Channel 80, as well as tune in, tell that smart speaker to play ESPN Radio, and don't forget about us on ESPN Plus. If you Google Terry and Arnold, make sure there are no kids around or you're not at church. You'll be very disturbed by what you saw in terms of allegations involving that he and his people were at an Airbnb. They were robbed of valuables and money. They decided to exhibit frontier justice, allegedly, of course. And while they were doing this to people who were not even involved in the robbery, they live streamed the whole event, like I said, allegedly. With all that around them, the Detroit Lions had enough of that. They released him after the bond for Terry and Arnold was set at $1 million. He had that bond set earlier today by the Hillsborough County in Florida by the judge, Christopher Savella, who added the following conditions. He has not allowed any kind of contact with the six co-defendants or the witnesses in the case. He must surrender his passport within 48 hours. And after he was ordered confined to his residence in Tallahassee, Florida, he's going to have to stay there except when he would be playing, training, and traveling with the Lions or making court-related appearances or legal appointments. Well, based on the fact that the Lions cut him, that's not going to have to be a worry regarding Terrion Arnold, who was cut by the Lions today with his bond set at $1 million down in Hillsborough County in Florida.
1: Man, oh man, this man sounds like he is in a little bit of trouble. Being cut here, like man, this is all the way bad. I don't even know where to start about how bad this is for him, given the details of all this stuff. Fact he got released, bond set at $1 million. I mean, I don't know. Like, this is another in a long list of off-season NFL things that seem to get worse and worse by the year, where the whole face, the whole structure, the whole setup of the league is turned on its head because you have guys who get into trouble like this. Like, this is a an increasing problem with the league.
0: This is a different kind of trouble.
1: It's a big old bag of trouble.
0: Like I said, here's the exact allegation, and in terms of the whole thing involving, he faces three counts of kidnapping, three counts of armed robbery, one count of conspiracy to kidnap, one count of conspiracy to commit armed robbery. Armed robbery and kidnapping convictions in the state of Florida, pretty much everywhere else but in the state of Florida, are punishable by up to life in prison. He is one of seven charged in connection with an incident. He said he was not present when the men were assaulted and held because they were confronted by two other people about thousands of dollars in property that had been stolen days earlier. This is a different kind of trouble. When you're involving yourself, allegedly having money and property stolen from you, and then you involve yourself in kidnapping, holding people against their will at gunpoint, and according to reports, it was live streamed back to you so you could see exactly what was going on to give out information how to get your property and money back. This is a different kind of trouble involving Terrion Arnold.
1: When every time you say live stream, I want to just get into the fetal position and cry a little bit. Live streamed. Stringer Bell once said, taking notes on a criminal conspiracy. I don't know how this gets right for him or his homeboys and all this stuff. And the Lions had no choice. Like, the Lions had no choice to do to release him at this.
0: The NFL doesn't play with stuff like this, especially when it comes to players.
1: Yeah.
0: We've seen them look a blind way towards owners when they've run afoul of different situations, because I've said it before and I'll say it again. The NFL is the biggest mafia in the world.
1: Yeah.
0: There's not a stronger mafia than the ownership group of any team in the National Football League. And when they band together like a band of brothers and sisters, and all the people that own the Green Bay Packers, it is an impenetrable wall. But they're also really good at this. They're really good at finding out information. Good, bad, or whatever. I guarantee you the Detroit Lions did not come to this decision without any kind of involvement from the National Football League.
1: Yeah.
0: Whatever Hillsborough County, Florida found out, the NFL's been able to find out a little bit more than that involving Terrion Arnold. Because they believe for 1 second he had a shred of innocence anywhere near there. They may find him. Suspended, sure. Other than that, they wouldn't have cut him. When the NFL finds out information and they believe it's credible, they do not mind cutting you loose from the mafia that is the National Football League.
1: Yeah, once you, the NFL employs, we know this, it employs some not great people. People who've done horrendous things. And if they can play, generally, you can overcome all these horrendous things you play. So when you have a situation where you are accused of something and immediately cut from that team, that means that they know, and they or they think they know, or they have a lot of evidence to indicate that this will be long before you're back on the squad.
0: Yeah, but he's David Dennis Jr. and Fiery Douglas and Freddie Coleman. It's Reggae Monday, Freddie and Harry on ESPN Radio, the ESPN app, and SiriusXM Channel 80, as well as ESPN Plus. I go back to the old Michael Vick situation. I'll never forget that. When Roger Goodell literally called him to his office and said, Michael, is there anything you want to tell us? Michael Vick said, nope. He was asked the question again. Are you sure there's nothing you want to tell us? And he says, absolutely not. He walked out that door, and the next day, all hell came down upon him being involved in that dogfighting ring. The NFL will want to find out information. They want to see if you're going to tell the truth. And even if you do, they'll try to minimize it, but they know they can't. In this situation, they didn't wait for Terry and Arnold. They said, man, we know way too much about this.
1: Yeah.
0: And the words live stream, which means there's evidence of this out there, David, that there's video evidence. You may try to delete it. It may go up into the cloud. If they want to find it, they're going to find it. And they found it going back to him. Good luck to you, Terry and Arnold.
1: Yeah, and on top of that, I doubt the Players Association is going to bat an eye at this, right?
0: Like
1: in these instances, a lot of times they're more about sort of the rule, the law, and the sanctity, even though they got to take sides that may not be popular, even if they don't agree with what you did, they are still about the letter of the law. I wonder if they're even going to want to touch this with them cutting him, because they did cut a guy before he's been convicted of anything and all that stuff, and it is a slippery slope. But with this type of thing, I wonder if the Players Association is going to step in at all.
0: Arnold believed the victims had stolen $200,000 worth of property from the Airbnb where he was staying. Prosecutors are saying there's no evidence to prove that those victims were involved in the theft. Yikes. Terry Arnold cut today by the Detroit Lions after allegations involving kidnapping, extortion, etc. He's David Dennis Jr. and Fiery Douglas and Freddie Coleman. It is Reggae Monday when it comes to Freddie and Harry. Back to the NBA. Is it really going to happen, a big four at Golden State involving Steph, Draymond, AD, and LeBron? This is ESPN Radio and ESPN Plus.
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5: 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Here's a portion of our latest episode. And you mentioned Travis Bezanna, especially over the weekend with a great performance on Saturday. We've talked about him already a few different times, but what's it been like just to watch him, you know, not just get to the bigs, but to get there, play well so early on in his career?
6: You know what? It's fun, Lance, because with rookies, you never know. There's usually a roller coaster that they're going to go through, and he's experienced that a little bit, but he just seems to think the game really well, and then you combine that with some really good talent, and it adds up to some nights like he had Saturday night, but also some pretty good consistency. And I'm telling you, man, the kid's a competitor, he's a battler, and he's all about winning. I mean, that loss last night bothered him, and he showed that, and I think they need that right now. They're looking for a little spark, a little fire. So not only does he provide the numbers that he's putting up so far, and they're excellent, among the tops for rookies, but there's something else there that's really good that should really help this team in the long run, I think.
5: And kind of the flip side of that, Stephen Kwan has, of course, been a key player the last few seasons, but this year just hasn't really been able to kind of get things going in the right direction. What do you see with him? What have you kind of heard from talking to him? Obviously, he's trying to get in the right direction, but just hasn't really worked so far this season.
6: Yeah, it's a mystery, and it's, you talk to him, you talk to coaches, even scouts. That's the first question they ask about the team. What's going on with Stephen Kwan, and why isn't it the Kwan that we've seen in years past? And I'm not sure what it is. Honestly, Lance, And it kind of goes back to last year around the All-Star break. He was dealing with that wrist issue and missed some time in the second half, never really got going in the second half, and that's carried through into this season. Everyone's saying he's healthy, but the swing is different. There's no question about that. We see a lot less line drives up the middle, even on the pull side, a lot of soft fly balls to left, and that's just not him. So I know he's working at it every day trying to get better. But it has been a challenge. Late in the game last night, he pinch hit, drew a key walk, and that's important. So, you know, it's the small things that you hope lead to big things for him, because they need him desperately to try and be the Stephen Kwan that he's been because of some of the losses they've had in the lineup.
5: And David Fry, a player who's, of course, had the injury bug in his own way over the last few seasons. We know how his season ended last year, unfortunately. And now things seem to be trending in that correct direction for him. We've seen him play a couple different spots defensively as well. What's that been like to see him get back in the lineup and get healthy?
6: It's nice to see. And he's trying to battle infrequent playing time. He hasn't been a regular, and I think that's been tricky for him to try and get a rhythm. But it is good to see him healthy, and with some of the injuries, he's seeing some time in the outfield, maybe more so than in years past. So it's good to see him out there, and I think with the more at-bats he gets, the more comfortable he'll be and be able to put up some numbers again.
5: This has been Jim Rosenhaus of the Cleveland Guardians. Jim, thank you again for taking the time to talk, and we'll catch up again next week.
6: You got it, Lance. Thank you.
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8: To the title, Spurs forward Julian Champagne intending to sign a three-year $45 million deal to return to the Spurs, while the Thunder are picking up forward Lou Dort's $17.7 million team option for next season. In the NFL, the Lions are releasing corner Terrion Arnold after he faces multiple felony charges.
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11: 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I gotta ask, how did you get the name Large Mammal?
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0: Jaylen Brown. You know, so Avia,
1: Henderson,
0: right? Out
1: Avia,
0: there,
1: yeah, exactly.
0: And Klingon, like that's your starting lineup. Is John Morant, Dame Lillard, Jaylen Brown, Avia, and Klingon? Like that's not sure how that fits.
1: Because you mentioned it, and the Celtics would love Donovan Klingon, part of any deal with the Portland Trail Blazers, and when you get a guy like that, that's an improving big man, mm-hmm. double-double guy, has some nice moves around the basket. The most important thing, he's 7'3".
0: Yeah.
1: In a Wembanyama world, you should be more inclined to keep a guy like that in your basketball team. Mm-hmm. If you're the Portland Trail Blazers, that's probably why they hung up in the Boston Celtics a couple of times at the mere mention of his name. But if there's still going to be a player for Jaylen Brown, the question is, what kind of pieces are you willing to part with? If you believe that can be your guy with Damian Lillard, who else may still be there for the Portland Trail Blazers? Those are the kind of questions I can't wait to see exactly, David, how they answer them when you got to deal with Oklahoma City, San Antonio, Houston Rockets. They've been quiet, which means they could be working on something. Mm-hmm. Fred VanVleet opting in his contract for $25 million because they really need a point guard. There's so many different storylines in the Western Conference that you better manage those turbulent waters extremely well in the offseason to make sure your regular season is not going to be a rougher end season.
0: Yeah, you do. And you know, I do hope that this Jaylen Brown thing with Portland, if it does happen, it works out.
1: Mm-hmm.
0: But if they do this,
1: okay.
0: I don't want to hear nothing about loyalty in the NBA. This is like a reason 4,073 why you don't want to. I don't want to talk to anybody talk to me about loyalty in the league when you're talking about shipping this dude quite literally. I don't know the geography. I guess Miami's the furthest city away from Portland, but like it don't get much further across country from Boston to Portland, and you're not even really putting this dude in a championship situation. You're just putting him with the team. It's his team,
1: right?
0: But like there's a vast difference between going there and somebody that's ready to win now. He's got to build a squad up. I don't want to hear nothing about it.
1: Well, here's the deal. Here I'll kind of counter that with this. If you want out and you can't control where you're going to be sent, you got to deal with everything that comes with it. Ask Ja Morant. I'm sure Ja Morant wanted to stay with Memphis. Mm-hmm. Didn't happen. They traded him to the Portland Trail Blazers. He has no say-so in that as a two-time All-Star. I don't know what a fresh start is going to mean for him. I don't know what kind of revitalization he can find. But that's a lot of pressure on a young man who has shown when pressure really got to him, did not handle it that well off the basketball court. Now he's going to go to a new city with new teammates, one in Damian Lillard, a guy's going to be a first ballot Hall of Famer whenever he retires, and it's not going to be his team. When he was drafted by Memphis, it was assumed at a certain point it's going to be his team. He may be fifth in line at that royal throne, and you're trying to re-up your career at the same time. And can you imagine add Jaylen Brown to that mix?
0: Yeah.
1: Of the Portland Trail Blazers? Jaylen Brown has stated he believes he can have his own team. He said last year was one of the best years he's had, and I'm paraphrasing what he said, and people took him to task for that. He wants his own team. Just be careful what you wish for. You may get it a long way away from Boston and may not be to your liking if you're Jaylen Brown.
0: Yeah, I would be interested in how much he likes. But you kind of made the point there. When we were talking, I was talking about Jaylen Brown being shipped. You compared him to Ja Morant, right? Not stat talent-wise, but no. You're like, this is what they did to Ja Morant. Which, you got to look at what Ja Morant has done to get shipped there. Jaylen Brown has done the opposite of that. He's been great the entire time. He's been an MVP caliber guy. He's done everything Boston's asked him to do and to get potentially shipped to the other side of the country for a team that I don't know when Portland's going to be a playoff, a real contender in the West. It's not this year. Right, they're a playoff team, I think, but you're not a contender right now. To do all of that for this dude's done nothing but good stuff for you, I mean, that's tough.
1: Yeah, David, let me school you, young man. When you don't own the grocery store, you can't dictate how they're going to spend the groceries or what they're going to keep and what they're going to ship away. I'm with you in terms of Jaylen Brown has not done anything to deserve to be shipped away. But how many guys got traded that didn't want to get traded and went someplace or sent someplace they didn't want to be?
0: Yeah.
1: That's just how that goes.
0: Yeah.
1: I mean, I don't like it either.
0: That's part of signing these contracts. This is the league that you want. You want these guys locked into these deals. So they get the max money, get as much money as humanly possible. But when those contracts get untenable, the team can ship you wherever the world they want to. And Boston's just ahead of it right now.
1: And if you're in a good situation, you don't want to leave it. Like Landry Shamet of the New York Knicks. Could have gotten bigger offers from different teams that wanted his services. Instead, he intends to sign a new four-year, $24 million contract to stay with the New York Knicks. And believe me, if you're a Knicks fan,
0: woo!
1: Not you, me and Shannon Penn, this is the kind of guy that what he was able to do and having that reward for him, you root for guys like Landry Shamet to get that kind of contract, to stay with a team that he did not want to leave in the first place, and felt home immediately that the Knicks were able to bring him to that organization.
0: I'm so happy to have him back. He's one of my favorite, at least top 15 Knicks since I've been a fan of this team in my entire fandom of the Knicks. So glad to have Landry Shamet coming back.
1: Did you just say in your entire...
0: In my entire...
1: One of the top 15 players on the Knicks that has 15 players.
0: In my entire month of being a Knicks fan, my entire lifetime of this month of being a Knicks fan, he's got to be top 15 of all the Knicks all time that I've loved watching as a fan.
1: I'm glad you were able to have that kind of expertise to say about the top 15 yes. Knicks in your lifetime that are on the same team. But what does this mean for Mitchell Robinson? A lot of people wondering about that, the Knicks, and it does not look likely that they're going to re-sign him.
0: Yeah, it was tough to get all those guys. Mitchell Robinson may be the one that's in the cutting room floor.
1: And also, they re-signed Jordan Crawford, a one-year deal. Mm. When I saw that, I said, they're not trying to have money with a second apron getting close to that, and Mitchell Robinson being a part of that. They're going to go out to somebody else, maybe a Jock Landale, Kevon Looney. Either way, those guys will probably be more likely to be New York Knicks players than Mitchell Robinson, who was so crucial, was there through the lean times, and was there at the championship time to help this Knicks team win it when it was all said and done. He is David Dennis Jr. Hit him on the social, David DTSS. I'm Freddie Coleman. You can do the same at Coleman ESPN. There's Reggae Monday when it comes to Freddie and Harry. Meanwhile, in the WNBA, there's a big and small WNBA Caitlin Clark problem. We'll get to that next on ESPN Radio, the ESPN app, and don't forget about us on ESPN Plus.
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4: 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Here's a portion of our latest episode. And you mentioned Travis Bezzano, especially over the weekend with a great performance on Saturday. We've talked about him already a few different times, but what's it been like just to watch him, you know, not just get to the bigs, but to get there, play well so early on in his career?
5: You know what? It's fun, Lance, because with rookies, you never know. There's usually a roller coaster that they're going to go through, and he's experienced that a little bit, but he just seems to think the game really well, and then you combine that with some really good talent, and it adds up to some nights like he had Saturday night, but also some pretty good consistency. And I'm telling you, man, the kid's a competitor, he's a battler, and he's all about winning. I mean, that loss last night bothered him, and he showed that, and you know, I think they need that right now. They're looking for a little spark, a little fire. So not only does he provide the numbers that he's putting up so far, and they're excellent among the tops for rookies, but there's something else there that's really good that should really help this team in the long run, I think.
4: And kind of the flip side of that, Stephen Kwan has, of course, been a key player the last few seasons, but this year just hasn't really been able to kind of get things going in the right direction. What do you see with him? What have you like kind of heard from talking to him? Obviously, he's trying to get in the right direction, but just hasn't really worked so far this season.
5: Yeah, it's a mystery, and it's, you know, you talk to him, you talk to coaches, even scouts. That's the first question they ask about the team. What's going on with Stephen Kwan, and why isn't it the Kwan that we've seen in years past? And And I'm not sure what it is, honestly, Lance. And it kind of goes back to last year around the All-Star break. He was dealing with that wrist issue and missed some time in the second half, never really got going in the second half, and that's carried through into this season. Everyone's saying he's healthy, but the swing is different. There's no question about that. We see a lot less line drives up the middle, even on the pull side, a lot of soft fly balls to left, and that's just not him. So I know he's working at it every day trying to get better, but it has been a challenge. Late in the game last night, he pinch hit, drew a key walk, and that's important. So, you know, it's the small things that you hope lead to big things for him, because they need him desperately to try and be the Stephen Kwan that he's been because of some of the losses they've had in the lineup.
4: And David Fry, a player who's, of course, had the injury bug in his own way over the last few seasons. We know how his season ended last year, unfortunately. And now things seem to start be trending in that correct direction for him. We've seen him play a couple different spots defensively as well. What's that been like to see him get back in the lineup and get healthy?
5: It's nice to see. And he's trying to battle infrequent playing time. He hasn't been a regular, and I think that's been tricky for him to try and get a rhythm. But it is good to see him healthy, and with some of the injuries, he's seeing some time in the outfield, maybe more so than in years past. So it's good to see him out there, and I think with the more at-bats he gets, the more comfortable he'll be and be able to put up some numbers again.
4: This has been Jim Rosenhaus of the Cleveland Guardians. Jim, thank you again for taking the time to talk, and we'll catch up again next week.
5: You got it, Lance. Thank you.
6: Young or old, black or white, or anything in between. 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

0: Dennis Jr. in for Harry Douglas and Freddie Coleman. Welcome to Reggae Monday, Freddie and Harry on Sirius XM Channel 80, as well as tune in. Don't forget to tell that smart speaker to play ESPN Radio and check us out on ESPN Plus. There's always good and bad that can happen in a weekend. We give you the top of the best and the worst of the worst.
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1: This is Three Up, Three Down.
0: Each and every week it flips. Sometimes I can give you the best and sometimes I'll give you the worst. But for today, I give you the three up and David Dennis Jr. give you the three down. So let's not waste any more time.
1: Number one.
0: I hate to do this to Eric Hammond and Shannon Penn, our producers, but the Red Sox had a four-game sweep against the New York Yankees.
4: Uh-oh.
0: The last place, American League East, Boston Red Sox. Not one, not two, not three, but four in a row against the New York Yankees. I think the last time they did that was in 2004, when they're down 3-0 in the ALCS. But I digress. The Yankees are in a bad way right now, and the Red Sox made it a worse weekend for them by winning four in a row.
4: You know what? I don't think anybody... I'm in New York, as you know. I don't think anybody in New York right now, they still riding. We're still all riding high. If there's ever a time for the Yankees to get swept by the Red Sox...
0: This is the time.
4: Now is the time. Get it out your way now. Everybody going to forget by November, October, November.
0: That's very true.
4: All right, for me, my down is the head coach of Ghana National Team World Cup, Carlos Queiroz, said that the 48-team format is a vulgar, ordinary competition. It's dilute the competition. Now, in general, I'm not for playoff expansion. That's not really my thing. But the World Cup has been so cool, in large part because we see countries who do not usually get this shot. Cape Verde, Congo, all these other places that are really great. And to see them folks, they've been turning Atlanta upside down with some of these countries. I love it, man. I love it. I want as many countries as possible in the World Cup.
1: Number two.
0: Staying with the World Cup, how about Canada winning their first ever World Cup knockout stage match as they're able to have a 1-0 win and they get to the round of 16. You would have thought that Canada was going to completely explode when that happened yesterday. They kick off the knockout stage. Well done by our neighbors to the north.
4: There you go.
0: Well done.
4: And now they might have Kawhi Leonard complain up there. So
0: that's
4: everything's
0: true.
4: Going good. Looking up for Canada.
0: Well done.
4: For me, the down is back to the Jaylen Brown's analytics scout. Whoever said that. My hope is that whoever said that made a mistake. I said my bad. I said seventh. I meant second. My seven was upside. I don't even know, man. I don't know. They moved the decimal place the wrong point when they're doing the analytics. Whatever they did. But if I am at a front office somewhere, I want all my analytics people up, and I'm hooking up to lie detectors, and I'm saying, did you say seventh? I need to know. Did you talk to Bobby Marks? And if you did, get out of here.
1: Number three.
0: Last but not least, Olivia Miles of the Minnesota Lynx.
4: Woo, buddy.
0: That's all you need to know. She's already the best rookie in the league.
4: Yeah.
0: She's having a top 10 league performance, averaging 18 points a game, over 5 assists, over 4.8 rebounds, shooting over 35% the three-point line. And she not only has the Minnesota Lynx at the top of the WNBA standings, but she's doing this on the feast of Collier. So what is that going to look like when one of the best players in the world gets back? The Fro's got to go, and she can go anywhere she wants when it comes to Olivia Miles in Minnesota.
4: Rookie of the year, possible MVP.
0: Possible.
4: And the feast of Collier is coming back at some point. This team is not to be messed with. My down, Freddie.
0: Yes.
4: You missed. We spoke it into existence. You missed Megan Thee Stallion on Love Island last night.
0: Oh,
4: it makes me so sad that you missed greatness. You got to tune in. You got to go back and watch, Freddie.
0: Not doing it.
4: Oh, no, you see Meg.
0: I can see Meg anytime on the videos or YouTube. I don't need Love Island to do that. What kind of Love Island is now for Ja Morant in Portland? This is Freddie and Harry.
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15: 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He's facing felony charges on multiple counts, including armed robbery and kidnapping.
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0: and
1: the HD studio in Atlanta, Georgia.
0: No doubt.
1: This is Freddie and Harry.
0: One of our favorites is Chill Will in South Carolina.
17: Hey, what's up, cousins, man? Hey, I'm glad he's back on again, man. Just getting out the garden and everything, growing some crops and stuff. But
0: okay, hold on. What are we growing in South Carolina, Palmetto State? What are we growing?
17: Okay, all right. I'm going to start off mustard greens, one row. Another row of green peppers. Another row of cucumbers. Three rows of corn, one row of squash, six rows of okras, and four rows of watermelon.
18: It's a garden party. He plants one.
0: It's a bow.
19: There you go.
17: Yes, sir.
19: There you go.
17: Thank you. I appreciate it.
0: You don't have a green thumb. You got green fingers everywhere, my friend, based on what we just heard.
19: I got the black Martha Stewart out here. That's what I'm talking about.
17: Hey, folks are getting busy, man. You got to do what you got to do, man.
20: I'll take the plant door. I'm thinking I'm being edgy. I'm thinking women love plants.
1: This is Freddie and Harry.

0: All right, that may be one thing if he had his way. I think really with Jaylen Brown, if he had his way, he would probably just say, leave me the hell alone. Let us play together. Like, we could play together. We could coexist. We won a championship together. Just stop talking about trading me all the damn time. I think that's what he would want if you asked him deep down. Like, let me just play basketball with this dude and go out and win. Stop, like, stop bothering me.
1: Number two.
2: Staying with Jaylen Brown. NBA teams love Jaylen Brown more than they're willing to admit, but they don't feel he's a max type of player for whatever reason that is. Could be a personality problem. Could be they see what max players look like. He doesn't match up. They'll try to poo-poo his numbers, what he's able to accomplish in the NBA Finals and also in the Conference Finals when he was the MVP the year that Celtics won a championship. They may even try to use anything against him because they know he's a top 10 player. Mm-hmm. But that doesn't mean to them he's the kind of guy as a max player that you want representing your franchise as that dude.
0: Yeah, I think part of it is the nature of these contracts, these Supermax contracts, which is why it's so hard to move them, why you get three quarters for a dollar every time you try to do it, as you think that they're overpaid. But if you're a team that does not have one of these guys, has no prospect of it, go ahead and get Jaylen Brown. I guarantee, like, I find it hard to imagine anybody being disappointed with that contract.
1: Number three.
2: LeBron James will love to stick it to the Los Angeles Lakers by leaving and going to the Golden State Warriors. But he's really, really unhappy that nobody's reached out to him saying, LeBron, we want you to stay. LeBron James has an ego. He's earned that ego. It's a sizable one. It has worked for him for a long, long time. But he doesn't want to get used to the fact that this is no longer his basketball team. He does not even want to have that thought, even though he says things publicly. But behind the scenes, he still believes the Lakers are his basketball team. Even Brian Windhorst, ESPN NBA insider on First Take today, said the Lakers want to discuss plans to keep LeBron around. LeBron's just not around.
3: The Lakers have interest in re-signing LeBron. They expressed that interest as soon as they were able at the end of the finals. They want to give LeBron a contract offer. They want to meet with him and give him their plan for what they want to do in free agency. But LeBron has been unavailable for a meeting with the Lakers. And you're going to say, well, what does that mean? I don't know what it means. I know that that is what I have been told. LeBron has been unavailable. He has been playing golf basically every day, whether it's in France or Akron, Ohio, for the last week. He has been unavailable. The Lakers are running out of time. They need to begin their offseason. Now we see Draymond Green, a longtime LeBron James confidant, who has the same agent, who now opts out of his contract to open up a window. That doesn't mean it's a done deal, but it opens up a window. If Draymond has stayed in this contract, the Warriors would not be able to lower their salary down enough to get access to that $15 million. So I would just say this. Stay tuned.
2: His feelings are hurt. If his feelings are really hurt, he would say, I'm bouncing. I'm leaving. But he doesn't want to do that because he wants the Lakers to be the last place he plays in the NBA.
0: I wonder how soon after the Luka trade happened, what the emotions were for LeBron. I'm sure it was shock at first. I'm sure there was like a little bit of sadness for AD. I'm sure there was real deal excitement for Luka. And I wonder at what point he went, oh, wait, this is different for me now. This isn't my team anymore. This is a team that could possibly, when I start to deteriorate or when I'm at the end, they're going to tell me they don't need me anymore. And this is the chickens coming home to roost for that.
1: Number four.
2: It's okay to admit, no matter what she's done for the WNBA in the 3 years she's been there, it's okay to admit that Caitlin Clark, the Indiana Fever, is not a top five player right now. It's fine. No one's going to crucify you. No one should crucify you. But the stats bear it out. Even though she is top five in scoring and also top five in assists, that doesn't mean that she's a top five player. There are plenty of players having better years and more impactful years than Caitlin Clark. Will she be a top five player in the WNBA? More than likely, maybe by the end of the regular season. We'll see. But it's okay to say she's the most popular player, which is not even close to being a lie. But the truth of the matter is, right now, she has not been that effective enough to be considered a top five player in the WNBA.
0: Freddie, you notice, I noticed something as you've been saying, we're saying that. Mm-hmm. Is that you remember when Caitlin Clark first got in the league? Mm-hmm. And it was like, man, she's the most popular player in the league, and she could go down as the greatest women's basketball player ever. This woman could be the multi-time MVP, multi-time champion, and the most popular player we've ever seen in the WNBA. You remember that? Remember when that happened when she first got in the league?
2: Mm-hmm. Yeah.
0: Did you notice how now it's just, she's the most popular player in the WNBA. She's the most famous player in the WNBA. She's the face of the league. She's the most, you know, they kind of left that. They started leaving that other one out, right? And it's fine. But we can also acknowledge the fact that she's not living up to what people are saying in terms of if you're talking about she's going to be the GOAT. Like, WNBA players, it's a different trajectory. Like, if you're a casual WNBA fan, which can sometimes be like WWE, if you're a casual WNBA fan, you may not know. You may think it's like NBA. Hey, it takes 5, 6, 7 years for you to get to that level. WNBA doesn't. People come out, Olivia Miles is doing it now, right? Paige Beckers came out the gate. When you have back-to-back number one picks, you win a championship within the first 3 years, right? Caitlin Clark is lagging behind that expectation right now. And it is okay to say she's still a really good player. She's not an all-time great right now.
2: News of people saying that when she came out of college, had no idea what they were talking about regarding any kind of basketball, men, women, or alien.
1: Number 5.
2: Serena Williams coming back to tennis. By the way, she plays at noon tomorrow in Wimbledon. Her first match back in 4 years. She's going to play doubles with her sister Venus on Wednesday. Serena coming back to tennis is the best thing to happen to tennis since she left 4 years ago. Mm-hmm. It hasn't been the same. And believe me, I'm a tennis nut. I love Coco Gauff. I love Aryna Sabalenka. On the men's side, I love Jannik Sinner. Can't wait till Carlos Alcaraz comes back to have that rivalry start all over again. Novak Djokovic still doing his thing. But just like in golf without Tiger, tennis does not have that je ne sais quoi. That was always there when Serena was there. I love Naomi Osaka's outfits. They're tremendous. What she wore, the drip gear walking into the building today, was something that belonged on a fashion line, a runway in Paris. But Serena coming back has been the biggest and best buzz in tennis since she retired 4 years ago. And it's not even close.
0: Not even close, Freddie. Cosign. I ain't got nothing else to say about that. That's exactly right. I mean, this is the world, like they say, the NBA is better when the Knicks are good. Mm-hmm. Sports is better when Serena Williams is around.
2: No doubt about that. He's David Dennis Jr. in for Harry Douglas and Freddie Coleman. It's Reggae Monday when it comes to Freddie and Harry. And who will be more of a contender next season? If LeBron and Anthony Davis leave their respective teams and join the Golden State Warriors, or the trade works in having the Clippers sending Kawhi Leonard back to Toronto? This is ESPN Radio and the ESPN app.
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9: 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Here's a portion of our latest episode. And you mentioned Travis Bezzano, especially over the weekend with a great performance on Saturday. We've talked about him already a few different times, but what's it been like just to watch him, you know, not just get to the bigs, but to get there, play well so early on in his career?
10: You know what? It's fun, Lance, because with rookies, you never know. There's usually a roller coaster that they're going to go through, and he's experienced that a little bit, but he just seems to think the game really well, and then you combine that with some really good talent, and it adds up to some nights like he had Saturday night, but also some pretty good consistency. And I'm telling you, man, the kid's a competitor, he's a battler, and he's all about winning. I mean, that loss last night bothered him, and he showed that. And you know, I think they need that right now. They're looking for a little spark, a little fire. So not only does he provide the numbers that he's putting up so far, and they're excellent, among the tops for rookies, but there's something else there that's really good that should really help this team in the long run, I think.
9: And kind of the flip side of that, Stephen Kwan has, of course, been a key player the last few seasons, but this year just hasn't really been able to kind of get things going in the right direction. What do you see with him? What have you like kind of heard from talking to him? Obviously, he's trying to get in the right direction, but just hasn't really worked so far this season.
10: Yeah, it's a mystery, and it's, you know, you talk to him, you talk to coaches, even scouts. That's the first question they ask about the team. What's going on with Stephen Kwan, and why isn't it the Kwan that we've seen in years past? And I'm not sure what it is. Honestly, Lance. And it kind of goes back to last year around the All-Star break. He was dealing with that wrist issue and missed some time in the second half, never really got going in the second half, and that's carried through into this season. Everyone's saying he's healthy, but the swing is different. There's no question about that. We see a lot less line drives up the middle, even on the pull side, a lot of soft fly balls to left, and that's just not him. So I know he's working at it every day trying to get better. But it has been a challenge. Late in the game last night, he pinch hit, drew a key walk, and that's important. So, you know, it's the small things that you hope lead to big things for him, because they need him desperately to try and be the Stephen Kwan that he's been because of some of the losses they've had in the lineup.
9: And David Fry, a player who's, of course, had the injury bug in his own way over the last few seasons. We know how his season ended last year, unfortunately, and now things seem to be trending in that correct direction for him. We've seen him play a couple different spots defensively as well. What's that been like to see him get back in the lineup and get healthy?
10: It's nice to see. And he's trying to battle infrequent playing time. He hasn't been a regular, and I think that's been tricky for him to try and get a rhythm. But it is good to see him healthy. And with some of the injuries, he's seeing some time in the outfield, maybe more so than in years past. So it's good to see him out there. And I think with the more at-bats he gets, the more comfortable he'll be and be able to put up some numbers again.
9: This has been Jim Rosenhaus of the Cleveland Guardians. Jim, thank you again for taking the time to talk, and we'll catch up again next week.
10: You got it, Lance. Thank you.
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2: Just a few clouds around. We stay warm and muggy through the evening and overnight with temperatures only falling back into the 70s. Tuesday, even hotter. We get into the mid-90s through the afternoon. It'll feel over 100 degrees for much of that second part of the day. Mostly sunny skies, southwest winds at 5 to 15. In the 3 News Weather Center, I'm meteorologist Jessica Van Meter.
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1: I got everybody with Cleveland manager Stephen Vogt. This is Tom Hamilton. Welcome to the Manager Show. It's brought to you by KeyBank. Look, I know how you managers are. It's day to day. You don't get caught up right now in records, all of that. But even you said, after the game yesterday, biggest win of the year.
9: Yeah, by far, I think, just being down, especially the way we were being down. I mean, we played just about as bad of a ball game as you can the first seven innings, and for our guys to respond and come back in the eighth, score five runs off a good bullpen, that was just a really fun win and a much-needed one for us. It showed us a lot about this group.
1: When you're watching that for the first seven innings, I know you're not happy. Is there a point where you're thinking, do I need to explode here in the dugout, Or is there ever a point where you go, eh, maybe we'll get back into this?
9: Yeah, I mean, you always keep that belief, you know, but I did have a few words for the guys after the third. And I just, you know, when they came in from defense on the third, I just said, look, you don't think we've overcome mistakes before? Come on, let's go. We got 7 innings left. Let's not quit. We're going to make mistakes. Get over it. Time to go back to playing ball. And, you know, whether that's what got them to go 4 innings later or we just, this is what this group does. And I thought the sparks from off the bench were huge. I thought the guys came in and did their job. And the bullpen was outstanding, keeping us in that game.
1: Do you feel now in your third year as a manager, you even have a better feel when to say something during a game? And does that happen very often during the course of a year? I mean, you don't have a halftime to give a speech or anything like that.
9: Yeah, I mean, I try to feel like I know this group of guys better than anybody else, right? I mean, I'm around them every day. I listen to our coaches, and it just felt like we were dead. You know, we had made some mistakes, you know, and behind Gavin, you don't want to make mistakes, and you don't want to make mistakes ever. But I just felt like it was the right time, and I've done that maybe 3 times in 2.5 years. So it's not something I make a habit of, but it just felt appropriate yesterday.
1: Let's just get a negative out of the way. You know how badly he wants to be good and to help the club win. Travis Bezzana has had some struggles at times defensively. Are you seeing anything?
9: No, I'm not really seeing anything. I think it's just going to happen. You know, Travis is, you know, he's 50 games into his big league career. There's going to be big moments. I mean, sometimes you get sped up. Sometimes you get caught in between footwork. We saw it with a couple different people yesterday. We're not worried about Travis whatsoever. He's doing exactly what we expect. He's actually exceeding what we expected him to do defensively and offensively. He's off to such a great start. It's fun to watch him.
1: Chase DeLauder. Those 3 at-bats to begin his day looked like somebody that hadn't played for a couple of weeks against live pitching. He made an adjustment. And how about that at-bat to tie the game? And then, I guess the broken rib was in the back of his mind when he crashed into home plate.
9: Yeah, he wants to win. It was really fun to have Chase back out there. I mean, obviously, just seeing him in the middle of the lineup and seeing him take at-bats, he's a presence, and comes up with the biggest hit of the day and just picked up right where he left off. And, yeah, he wants to win. He's going to do whatever it takes to score a run. I maybe held my breath for a little while because the bench was empty and Slade Ciccone was going to be our DH moving forward. So, you know, definitely a scary moment, but glad everything's okay.
1: Voter, what is it about this ball club that you can keep winning with 4 rookies? Do you credit some of this to the culture that is here?
9: 100%. I think it's our player development. I think it's Chris Antonetti and his leadership, and it's this clubhouse. These guys welcome everyone with open arms. They know that if you're in this clubhouse, you're here to help us win games. And it doesn't matter if you've played 10 years or this is your first day, you're going to be welcomed and expected to help us go win. And they embrace them and help them get up to speed and answer any questions they have and get out in front of a lot of things. And there's one thing I know about this group. No matter who's here, no matter what the 26 guys look like, this group of guys is going out with one thought in mind every night, and that's we're winning today.
1: All right, before we let you go, tonight Texas goes with a bullpen game. What's the biggest challenge for you managing a game like this?
9: You don't know what they're going to do. You don't know when they're going to do it, and they have control over who they pitch. And so it's try to set a neutral lineup that can match up against all their bullpen guys and look for the big spots if we have a bullet off the bench. But we got to score runs. We got to disrupt their bullpen plan, whether that's the first inning, second inning, third inning. You got to disrupt their plan, get to one. If you get to one guy in a bullpen game, it can rip up the entire plan. So we got to do that tonight.
1: That's Cleveland manager Stephen Vogt. Tom Hamilton inviting you to stay tuned for Texas and Cleveland next on the Cleveland Clinic Radio Network.
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15: 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Time for the pitching matchup as we welcome you back into the Bet365 Guardians warm-up show. On the mound for Texas, an opener, left-hander Tyler Alexander, 1-1 on the season, an ERA of 2.62. This will be his 36th game, third time he's been used as an opener, and certainly an anomaly tonight. He saved back-to-back games over the weekend, and now his third straight day of pitching, he will be used as an opener. How about that? Left-hander Parker Messick for the Guardians, 7-4, an earned run average of 2.67. Coming off a beauty and a loss his last time out, 7 2/3 in Chicago, allowed just two runs against the White Sox. That's your pitching matchup. That'll do it for Guardians warm-up. Stay tuned. We have the starting lineups and the first pitch. They come your way next.
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11: And their manager, Skip Schumacher, leading things off, Justin Foscue, the designated hitter. Josh Young, the third baseman, bats second. Ezekiel Duran in right field bats third. Jake Berger, first baseman, bats cleanup. Kyle Higashioka will do the catching and hit fifth. Alejandro Azuna in left field hits sixth. Cameron Cauley, the second baseman, bats seventh. Nicky Lopez at shortstop will bat eighth. And Evan Carter is in center field batting ninth. On the mound, lefty Tyler Alexander. Now for the Guardians and manager Stephen Vogt. Leading things off, Travis Bazana, the second baseman. Brian Rocchio at shortstop bats second, with Chase DeLauder, the designated hitter, batting third. Reese Hoskins, the first baseman, bats cleanup. Khalil Watson in right field will hit fifth. David Fry, the left fielder, bats sixth. Stephen Kwan in center field hits seventh. Gabriel Arias, the third baseman, bats eighth. And Austin Hedges will do the catching and hit ninth. On the mound, lefty Parker Messick. Those are your starting lineups. Now stay tuned when we return. Tom Hamilton has tonight's first pitch on the Cleveland Clinic Radio Network.

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5: From Progressive Field in downtown Cleveland, Ohio, it is game number 85 as tonight the Cleveland Guardians and the Texas Rangers open up a three-game series. Texas on a three-city road trip. Cleveland, its longest homestand of the campaign. Hi again, everybody. This is Tom Hamilton along with Jim Rosenhaus and Brian Motze as we get set for game one of what is a 10-game homestand for Cleveland, this being game four overall after Cleveland took two out of three with such an improbable victory yesterday over the Seattle Mariners. It is toasty here on the shores of Lake Erie, but that's okay. This is the kind of weather we long for when the deep, dark days of winter descend upon Northeast Ohio. So we'll take the heat, we'll take the humidity, and it's a great night to be a hitter because, boy, does this ballpark play small when you have these kind of temperatures, and it's only going to get hotter the next few days here in the Buckeye State. Cleveland coming in with a record of 44-40. That ties them for the top spot in the Central with the White Sox 4.5 games ahead of Minnesota. Texas is in first place in the West for the first time since April 25th, as they have, or I should say since April 25th being the last time they were above 500, April 18th being the last time they had sole possession of first place, and right now they have sole possession of first place, half game better than Seattle at 42-42. But again, they have not been above 500 since April 25th, but right now they'll take the fact that they're in first place for the first time since April 18th. So that's what happened when Cleveland beat Seattle yesterday. And Texas completed a four-game sweep of the Toronto Blue Jays in Canada to get back to 500, 42-42, half game better than Seattle. Eric Backus, the home plate umpire tonight. Brian Onora at first. Chris Siegel at second. And Laz Diaz, the crew chief, is the third base umpire. 325 down the lines, 370 to left center, 375 to right center, 400 to dead center. The 19-foot wall from the left field corner to center, 9-foot wall from center toward the right field corner. Ballpark seats 35,000. Three decks start in right center. Work their way around the foul pole to home plate. Two decks down the third base side. Then acres of bleacher seating in left center and parts of straightaway center field. Won't have anywhere near the crowds this three-game series that we had over the weekend against Seattle. And folks still filing in as Parker Messick ready to face Texas for the second time. They beat him on June 5th in Arlington when he went 5 2/3, gave up 3 runs on 5 hits. He was dominating Texas until a couple of home runs ambushed him in that 6th inning. Parker Messick, 6 feet 232, 25 years of age, fastball, sinker, cutter, curve, slider, and changeup. Justin Foscue will lead it off, DH, right-handed batter. The wind and tonight's first pitch, it's high ball one, and we're underway at the corner of Carnegie and Ontario. Game time temp of 88 degrees. Foscue slightly open stance, the pitch to him is in there to even the count. Foscue again, tonight's first pitch, it's high ball one, and we're underway at the corner of Carnegie and Ontario. Game time temp of 88.

0: From the third base side of the slab, Parker Messick kicks and delivers. And it's swung on, tapped foul, third base side. Travis Jankowski coaching at first. Corey Ragsdale coaching at third. Skip Schumacher, first year managing the Rangers. They're in that first base dugout. Now the 1-2. And it's swung on, a weak chopper to the second baseman. Bazzana fires it over. That is out number one. David Fry in left, Stephen Kwan in center, Khalil Watson in right, Reese Hoskins at first, Travis Bazzana at second, Brian Rocchio at short, Gabriel Arias at third, and Austin Hedges doing the catching. Here is Josh Young, right-handed hitter at third. First pitch to him is in there. Boy, you talk about Jekyll and Hyde. Josh Young bats 378 in Arlington, 232 on the road. The 0-1. It's swung and grounded to short. Gobbled up by Rocchio. Fires it over. Two down. Let's give you the Parker Messick resume. 7 wins, 4 losses, ERA 2.67. 17th start, 6 innings per start, 10 strikeouts, 3 walks per 9 innings, 7 hits per 9 innings. Batting average against him, .207. 2 down, no score. Ezekiel Duran, the batter, takes, and it's in there, a called strike. Parker Messick, fourth in the American League in earned run average, fourth in the American League in batting average against. Now the 0-1. Swung on, tapped toward third, foul, and the count 0-2. Marathon is here to keep you and your team fueled all summer long. Marathon driven together. Two ground ball outs in the scoreless first inning. Messick takes a deep breath. Exhales, into the motion, the 0-2. Swung on, a high chopper to short. Letter high hop, handled by Rocchio. He'll throw him out. And a 10-pitch first inning for Parker Messick. It's a 1-2-3 inning. Texas goes quickly, and Cleveland's coming to bat here on the shores of Lake Erie.
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0: Well, it's a bullpen game for Texas tonight. No score, bottom of the first. And they'll start it off with a left-handed reliever named Tyler Alexander. Alexander, 6'1", 214, 31 years of age, low 90s, fastball, sinker, cutter, breaking ball, and changeup. The guy